0: Presents Mr. and Mrs. Vinyl, Episode 1, a night when four married couples show off their musical talent and we get to find out how well they know their spouse. On Saturday, the 11th of July, 2026, at the luxurious Gentings Casino, Temple Street, Wolverhampton, WV24AQ. Witness, for the first time, four couples from London, Birmingham and West Bromwich battle it out for a cash prize.
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6: This deep dive is brought to you by Genesis Radio Birmingham. So, I want you to imagine something for a second. Picture a man taking a bullet to the chest right in his own home.
7: Yeah, an absolutely terrifying scenario.
6: Right. And then, just 2 days later, with the actual assassins still walking the streets, he stands up on a stage in front of like 80,000 people.
7: Which is just incomprehensible bravery.
6: It really is. He literally unbuttons his shirt and shows the crowd his bleeding bandages. Now, I mean, ask yourself, does that sound like the guy on the brightly colored, super relaxed beach towel hanging in your college dorm room?
7: Huh? No, it definitely does not.
6: Because you know the image I'm talking about. We all do. It's completely ubiquitous. It's that that sanitized caricature, you know, yeah. Smiling face, maybe a waving palm tree, a plume of smoke, and this promise of a catchy, laid-back beat.
7: Right, the image that basically just says, you know, relax, don't worry, go on vacation.
6: Exactly. But today, our goal is to really look at the actual man behind that poster.
7: Yeah, because, you know, we like our cultural icons to be digestible. We want to shrink them down so they fit neatly onto a t-shirt or a coffee mug.
6: Right, make them safe.
7: Exactly. We curate them to reflect what we want to feel. But when you step into the actual historical, ethnomusicological and political record of his life, it completely shatters that commercialized facade.
6: Really does.
7: We're looking at a biographical landscape that is, frankly, gritty, deeply dangerous, and relentlessly militant.
6: So our mission today is to basically tear down that mythology. We're using a whole stack of historical tests, ethnomusicological analyses, and, you know, biographical accounts for the people who actually stood in the room with it.
7: The real primary sources.
6: Exactly. We are going to explore the unvarnished reality of Bob Marley's life and work. And, I mean, we are tracing a path that feels almost fictional when you read it.
7: It really reads like a movie script sometimes.
6: It does. We're going from severe rural poverty and relentless childhood bullying to surviving a politically motivated assassination attempt, all the way to becoming this global spiritual icon whose music served as a literal weapon for truth. Okay, let's unpack this.
7: So, to understand the global icon, the massive stadium tours, and that universal message, we first have to really understand the psychology of the ultimate outsider.
6: Right, because he wasn't always this unifying figure.
7: No, not at all. Before the fame, before the dreadlocks, this was a child who was forged in a profound psychological crucible. So we have to travel back to 1945.
6: It's rural Jamaica, right.
7: Exactly. To a rural village called Nine Mile in St. Anne Parish.
6: And the details of his birth alone are just startling, especially when you look at the power dynamics involved.
7: It's incredibly uncomfortable to look at, yeah.
6: For sure. Because his mother, Sidella, was a black Jamaican girl, and she was only 18 years old.
7: Right.
6: And his father, Norval Marley, was a white Jamaican of Welsh descent who was, like, roughly 60 years old at the time.
7: Yeah, the age gap and the racial dynamics are just stark. And our sources paint a very specific, somewhat disturbing picture of Norval.
6: Yeah, what was his deal?
7: Well, he was a plantation overseer, so he rode around on a horse, parading this completely unearned authority over the local workers.
6: Wow.
7: Yeah, and he even falsely claimed to be a captain in the British Royal Navy.
6: Wait, he just made that up?
7: Completely fabricated it. He used that fake prestige to kind of navigate rural Jamaican society and get respect. But, you know, more importantly for the psychological development of his son, Norval was a ghost.
6: Right, he wasn't around.
7: He was largely absent from the boy's life, and he eventually passed away when his son was just 10 years old.
6: And, I mean, leaving a child in that specific post-colonial environment with that specific mixed heritage was basically hanging a giant target on his back.
7: Oh, absolutely.
6: Because being the son of a young black woman and an older white plantation overseer made him an immediate outcast. I mean, he was relentlessly bullied in rural Jamaica for his light skin.
7: Yeah, he was called terrible names. He didn't fit in anywhere.
6: Right. He didn't fit in with the black community, who literally saw the face of the oppressor in him. And he certainly wasn't accepted by the white establishment, who just viewed him as illegitimate.
7: He was a kid caught in the treacherous, lonely middle of this intensely racially bifurcated society. And that early alienation, I really believe this is the Rosetta Stone for his entire worldview.
6: How so? Like, how does that connect to the music later?
7: Well, when society rejects you from all sides, you don't have the luxury of just inheriting an identity.
6: Right. Right. You can't just be what your parents are.
7: Exactly. You have to build one from scratch. And this explains his later obsession with Pan-Africanism, with tearing down systemic barriers and fighting for universal equality.
6: Because he needed a system where he actually belonged.
7: Yes. He couldn't rely on the existing societal structures to protect him, so he sought a deeper, older, and much more universal framework to belong to.
6: That makes so much sense. But, you know, that isolation in the countryside eventually became economically unsustainable for his family.
7: They had to move to survive.
6: Right. So when he was 12 years old, his mother packed them up and moved to Trenchtown in Kingston.
7: And Trenchtown is, it's a whole different world.
6: Yeah, for you listening, we really need to be clear about what Trenchtown was. Because this wasn't just like a tough neighborhood.
7: No, it was extreme poverty.
6: Right. We're talking about open sewage running right through the dirt streets, densely packed government-built concrete yards, and these sprawling squatter settlements.
7: It was a very desperate place.
6: But, and this is what struck me when reading the sources,
8: right,
6: Trenchtown was also this incredibly potent incubator for art. Like, it wasn't just misery.
7: No, it was vibrating with creativity.
6: Yeah. Kind of makes me think of the Seattle grunge scene in the early 90s. Or like Detroit's Motown in the 60s. It was this harsh, high-pressure environment that acted as a hyper-accelerator for explosive musical creativity.
7: That's a great comparison. The environment actually necessitated the art. Trenchtown was culturally rich, specifically because of its economic despair.
6: Because people needed an outlet.
7: An outlet and an income. It was filled with aspiring musicians, vocal coaches, and young people looking for an exit strategy from poverty because traditional economic avenues were completely blocked off for them.
6: But, I mean, you couldn't just walk out your door with a guitar and start singing, right? The streets of West Kingston were incredibly unforgiving.
7: Oh, extremely violent and territorial.
6: Which poses a massive contradiction for me. You have this sensitive, bullied, mixed-race kid from the quiet countryside who already feels completely alienated.
7: Right.
6: So how does a kid like that survive the vicious, you know, rude boy street culture of Trenchtown?
7: Hmm.
6: It was a place run by tough guys and street gangs.
8: Yeah.
6: You didn't survive by just writing poetry.
7: No, you definitely didn't. He survived by adapting and basically by becoming tougher than the concrete he walked on.
6: Wow. So he fought back.
7: He had to. He developed formidable street fighting skills. He was also a highly competitive, very aggressive athlete, particularly in football or soccer, as you might call it.
6: Right. He was famous for playing soccer.
7: He built a physical reputation that demanded respect from the local gangs. He actually earned the nickname Tough Gong during this time.
6: Oh, I always thought Tough Gong was just like a cool record label name.
7: A lot of people think that. But no, it wasn't just because it sounded cool. It was a necessary survival mechanism. He wasn't just a singer. He was someone who would physically put you on the ground if you crossed him.
6: That is wild. And that street tough survival instinct naturally bled right into his ambitions. Because for ghetto youth in Kingston, you basically had two doors out.
7: Yeah, very limited options.
6: Right. Door number one, fall into the gang life, become a political enforcer, and probably die very young. Or door number two, try to break into the nascent Jamaican music industry.
7: And he went straight for door number two.
6: He sure did.
7: He fully immersed himself in the mechanics of vocal harmony. By 1963, he formed a vocal group called the Wailing Wailers with his friends Peter Tosh and Bunny Wailer.
6: And they had a mentor, right?
7: Yes, they found a mentor in a successful local Trenchtown singer named Joe Higgs. And Higgs would literally hold free vocal classes in the alleyways of the government yards.
6: That is so cool, like an alleyway conservatory.
7: Exactly.
8: Yeah.
7: He was teaching these tough street kids how to harmonize, how to project their voices, and how to control their breath.
6: And I love listening to those really early tracks. because for anyone who hasn't heard them, it sounds absolutely nothing like the heavy hypnotic reggae that made him a global deity later on.
7: No, it's a completely different genre.
6: It was this upbeat, kind of frantic American R&B influenced sound called ska.
7: Because they were picking up radio signals from Miami and New Orleans on their shortwave radios.
6: Right. Listening to Ray Charles, The Drifters, and Fats Domino. Mm. And then they were translating that American shuffle into this fast, bouncy, offbeat Jamaican rhythm.
7: They were brilliant at synthesizing those sounds.
6: They even had a massive local hit in 1964 called Simmer Down, which was literally a message to the local rude boys to cool their violent tempers.
7: And getting a hit on the local sound systems was a huge cultural victory. But we have to talk about the financial reality of the Jamaican music industry at the time.
6: Oh, yeah. It was brutal, wasn't it?
7: It was incredibly predatory. The entire infrastructure was designed to extract value from the artists and keep them impoverished.
6: How so?
7: Well, the producers owned the studios, they owned the pressing plants, and they owned the sound systems. The artists were viewed as entirely disposable.
6: Like factory workers.
7: Exactly. The sources detail how a producer named Leslie Kong paid a mere $20 for those first singles.
6: Wait, $20?
7: $20 total.
6: Right.
7: The Wailing Wailers were generating hits that the whole island was dancing to, but they literally couldn't afford a hot meal.
6: And that brutal financial mathematics led to a decision that honestly sounds like a glitch in reality to me.
7: It is a very strange chapter.
6: It's 1966. The Wailing Wailers have had a number one hit in Jamaica, but the lead singer is still completely broke. His mother had previously relocated to the United States to find domestic work, so he just leaves the island.
7: He steps completely out of the music scene for an extended period, moving to the United States to live with his mother.
6: And the destination wasn't New York or Los Angeles like you might expect.
7: No, it was Delaware.
6: I just cannot get over this image from our sources. The future global icon of reggae, the spiritual leader of millions, is living in freezing Delaware, going by the alias Donald Marley.
7: Donald Marley. It's so strange to say.
6: It really is. And what is he doing? He's working as a lab assistant at a DuPont facility, and then he takes a job on a Chrysler assembly line building cars.
7: It's the most surreal mental picture.
6: Bob Marley driving a forklift in Delaware.
7: Yeah.
6: It's wild.
7: It is a jarring juxtaposition, for sure. But the architectural blueprint of his later political philosophy was heavily drafted in that Delaware factory.
6: You think so?
7: Absolutely. Think about it. Imagine being a young black man already carrying the profound psychological weight of his mixed heritage, working blue-collar, grueling shifts in 1960s America.
6: Right in the middle of the civil rights movement.
7: Exactly. The movement is raging. The systemic racism in the United States was palpable, it was undeniable, and it was deeply violent.
6: He wasn't watching the struggle of the African diaspora on television. Yeah. He was clocking into it every single morning.
7: That's a great way to put it. And the sources note that this American experience deepened his introversion and actually triggered a period of depression.
6: Really?
7: Yes. But it also rapidly matured his political consciousness. He was reading deeply, experiencing the harsh reality of being black in the West. That blue-collar American crucible ultimately drove him back to Jamaica, but he returned as a fundamentally changed man.
6: The innocence was gone.
7: Completely. Yeah. He was carrying a much heavier, more militant perspective. The bouncy optimism of ska just wasn't going to cut it anymore.
6: Right, because returning to Jamaica is where the architecture of his sound and honestly his soul really gets built. Mm. It wasn't just the American experience that changed him. It was a profound spiritual awakening that transformed his music from localized pop into a global weapon.
7: Yes. In 1966, shortly after he married his wife Rita, a monumental event occurred in Jamaica.
6: The royal visit.
7: Yes. Emperor Haile Selassie I of Ethiopia visited the island. And Rita actually witnessed this visit in person.
6: And that was a big deal for her.
7: A massive deal.
6: Yeah.
7: The sheer spiritual gravity of that moment had a profound impact on her. She shared this experience with her husband, and that served as the major catalyst for his conversion to Rastafari.
6: Now, for you listening, it's incredibly easy to reduce Rastafari to a Halloween costume, you know, like smoking ganja and having dreadlocks.
7: Which is a huge disservice to the culture.
6: Exactly, because the sources are clear that it is an incredibly complex theology. The academic texts we read refer to it as an ontological framework or livity. But I wanted to ask you, what does that actually look like on a Tuesday for a young musician in Kingston? Like, how does that abstract theology change your daily reality?
7: Well, Olivetti is a total way of life. It emerged in the 1930s, and it's this blend of Protestant Christianity with an intense Pan-African political consciousness. And on a practical level, it dictated literally everything. It dictated diet, the Ital diet, which is essentially a strict natural veganism.
6: So avoiding salt and processed foods.
7: Exactly. It also dictated social interactions, which often involved deep philosophical reasoning sessions rather than just idle chatter.
6: Fascinating.
7: And crucially, it provided a counter-narrative to colonial Christianity. It viewed Western colonial and imperialist systems, and that includes the police, the politicians, and the traditional church, as the corrupt Babylon.
6: And they saw themselves differently.
7: Yes, it saw the African diaspora as exiles waiting for redemption and repatriation to Zion, which is Africa.
6: So it's a complete rejection of the colonial state. The dreadlocks and the ganja weren't just stylistic choices to look cool in an album cover.
7: Not at all. The dreadlocks were based on the biblical Nazirite vow in Leviticus. It was a symbol of spiritual commitment and a direct, visible rejection of Western Eurocentric standards of grooming and respectability.
6: Like you wore your hair like a lion's mane to signal that you did not belong to Babylon's system.
7: Precisely. And the use of ganja was not recreational. That's a huge misconception. It was a sacrament used specifically to produce heightened spiritual states during those reasoning sessions we talked about. This wasn't a lifestyle brand. It was a theology of resistance.
6: And as his spirituality shifted, the actual mechanics of the music had to shift to accommodate it,
8: yeah.
6: Right? Because you can't sing deep theological treatises about the fall of Western imperialism over a bouncy, frantic 120 beats per minute ska rhythm.
7: No, it would sound completely absurd.
6: So the music slowed down, it morphed into rocksteady, and then finally into the heavy, deep, meditative rhythm of reggae.
7: And that transition to reggae is a masterclass in musical utility. The rhythm shifted to what is called the one drop, where the emphasis falls heavily on the third beat of the measure.
6: Which gives it that iconic feel.
7: Right. And the bass line stopped being just rhythmic support in the background. It moved to the forefront, becoming the primary melody of the track.
6: Oh, that's true. You hum the bass lines in his songs.
7: Exactly. This slower, heavy, hypnotic groove gave the lyrics incredible room to breathe. It allowed the listener to actually absorb the weight of the philosophical and political message he was delivering.
6: And this is exactly when the global machine starts to take notice.
7: Mm.
6: In 1972, Bob Marley and the Wailers signed with Chris Blackwell at Island Records.
7: A pivotal moment.
6: Yeah, because Blackwell recognized that he wasn't just dealing with a talented Caribbean singer. He was dealing with a charismatic prophet who had a message that could reach far beyond the local Jamaican audience.
7: Blackwell's strategy was brilliant in its subversion, really. He took this deeply spiritual, militant Jamaican group and he packaged them with the rebellious rock and roll aesthetic.
6: Like leather jackets and attitude.
7: Yes. He marketed them like he would market the Rolling Stones or Jimi Hendrix. They even toured the United States, opening for Bruce Springsteen and Sly and the Family Stone.
6: That is a crazy lineup.
7: Right. Blackwell positioned them directly at white suburban rock fans who were looking for the next countercultural revolution following the death of the 60s hippie dream.
6: It's the ultimate musical Trojan horse.
7: I love that analogy.
6: Because, you know, you, as the listener in London or Los Angeles, are drawn in by this sweet, irresistible head-bobbing groove. Mm. You're dancing in your living room. You're tapping your steering wheel. The melody is just so beautiful.
7: It pulls you right in.
6: And then suddenly you realize you are singing along to a fierce, uncompromising teardown of systemic oppression, police brutality, and hundreds of years of colonialism. The music bypasses your intellectual defenses.
7: That mechanism, that Trojan horse of pop melody carrying radical politics, it influenced subsequent generations across the entire globe.
6: Oh, massively.
7: Punk rockers in London, early hip-hop artists in the Bronx, and future reggae musicians everywhere studied that exact blueprint. He proved that you didn't have to water down your radical political stance to achieve massive global commercial success. You could literally use the pop music format to wage a spiritual war.
6: But you know, waging a spiritual war makes you enemies. Being a prophet with a Trojan horse of political messaging made him incredibly dangerous to those in power.
7: It really did.
6: His rising influence dragged him right into the crossfire of a nation that was tearing itself apart.
7: Yeah, to understand the severe danger he was in, you have to look at Kingston in the late 1970s as a violent proxy war.
6: Right, and we should mention, depending on which historical source you read, you will see deep sympathies for Prime Minister Michael Manley's Democratic Socialist Party, the PNP.
7: Yes.
6: But in other sources, you'll find fierce defenses of Edward Saga's capitalist right-wing party, the JLP.
7: We aren't taking sides here, obviously.
6: No, not at all. Because the Cold War context meant international powers were heavily interested in Jamaican politics, making everything more volatile. But regardless of which side's ideology you analyze, the historical reality on the pavement was identical.
7: Which was that both factions were using heavily armed partisan street gangs to control Kingston's neighborhoods.
6: And the collateral damage was staggering. The streets were flooded with guns. It was tribal warfare block by block.
7: It was a terrifying time for everyday citizens.
6: And in the midst of this escalating violence, the government decided to organize the Smile Jamaica concert in December 1976. The stated goal was to ease national tensions through music.
7: Which sounds nice in theory.
6: Right. But because the concert was organized by the PNP government and elections were coming up, his participation was viewed by the rival faction as a political endorsement.
7: Even though he absolutely refused to align with either side.
6: He was completely neutral.
7: But he was the most powerful voice on the island. Both sides wanted to weaponize his influence. When he agreed to play the concert simply for the people, it put a massive target on his back.
6: Which led to one of the most terrifying nights of his life. On the night of December 3rd, 1976, just 2 days before the concert, two Datsun vehicles pulled up to his home and rehearsal space at 56 Hope Road.
7: The details of this night are chilling.
6: Armed gunmen stormed the property. It wasn't a robbery. It was a targeted assassination attempt.
7: They came to kill him.
6: He was shot in the chest, the bullet grazing his sternum and lodging in his arm. His wife, Rita, was shot in the head while trying to escape in a car. His manager, Don Taylor, took 5 bullets in the lower body and was critically wounded.
7: Given the sheer volume of automatic gunfire described in the police reports, it was an absolute miracle that there were no fatalities. The trauma of that night cannot be overstated.
6: I can't even imagine.
7: But what is truly astounding and what cemented his legacy forever is his reaction. 2 days later, with the shooters still at large and the entire island on edge, he walked out onto the stage at the Smile Jamaica concert.
6: He performed for 80,000 people. He rolled up his sleeve and unbuttoned his shirt to show the audience the bandages.
7: It was an ultimate display of defiance.
6: He effectively told the gunman, "You missed, and I'm still singing."
7: After that performance, though, the reality of the threat forced him into exile. For his own safety, he fled to London.
6: He had to get out.
7: And it was there, in the gloomy aftermath of surviving a murder attempt, separated from his homeland, that he recorded what Time magazine would later name the greatest album of the 20th century, Exodus.
6: Okay, this is where I have to push back, or at least ask for a major recontextualization from you.
7: Right, what is it?
6: Because when you look at the track list of the Exodus album, you find the song Three Little Birds, you know the lyrics, "Don't worry about a thing, because every little thing is going to be all right."
7: Everyone knows that song.
6: Right, but looking at the context, he gets shot in his own home, his wife is almost killed, he has to flee his country in fear for his life, and he goes to London and records a happy little jingle about birds singing on his doorstep.
7: It seems disconnected.
6: It sounds completely naive. How does that fit into the narrative of a militant political revolutionary?
7: It is entirely understandable why you'd see it that way, especially given how the song has been co-opted today for, you know, diaper commercials and romantic comedies. Mm-hmm. But if we dig into the ethnomusicological analysis in our sources, Three Little Birds is masterfully reframed. You have to place those lyrics in the mouth of a man who just survived a political hit squad and was forced into freezing exile.
6: Okay.
7: When you do that, it ceases to be a naive major chord slogan. It becomes the sound of quiet, desperate resistance.
6: Quiet resistance. Walk me through the mechanics of that. How is singing about birds resistance?
7: It is a strict, militant psychological discipline. When the world is literally trying to kill you, when your home is violated by gunmen, the natural human response is paralyzing fear, paranoia, and rage.
6: Yeah, I'd be terrified.
7: Exactly. So refusing to succumb to that panic is a revolutionary act. Singing every little thing is going to be all right isn't ignoring the danger. He isn't pretending the bullets weren't real.
6: There's like a mantra.
7: Yes. It is a deliberate regulation of his internal emotion. It is a refusal to let the violence dictate his soul. He's actively singing peace into existence when his reality was defined by war.
6: Wow. He's basically saying, you can shoot me, you can drive me out of my home, but you cannot make me live in fear. The optimism isn't ignorance. The optimism is the weapon.
7: Beautifully said. And that profound courage is what elevated him from a mere pop star to a global moral authority, because he could have stayed safely in London forever.
6: He was a superstar at that point.
7: He was rich. He was famous. He was celebrated by the British punk and rock scenes. The Clash were singing about him. But he chose to return to the Crucible.
6: Why?
7: He decided to leverage his newfound global superstar status to force a peace in Jamaica that the armed politicians simply could not achieve on their own.
6: Which brings us to the logistics of one of the most incredible events in music history. The April 1978 One Love Peace Concert.
7: A legendary moment.
6: And the origin story of this concert is wild. It wasn't put together by some corporate promoter at Live Nation. It was organized by two rival gang leaders, Claudia Massup from the right-wing JLP and Bucky Marshall from the left-wing PMP.
7: They were the generals of the street war.
6: Exactly. And they happened to be locked up in the exact same jail cell together.
7: The irony there is profound. The architects of the violence were placed in a confined space, and they basically realized that the political war was utterly destroying their own communities.
6: While the politicians were totally safe.
7: Right. The politicians were safe in their mansions, but the ghetto youth were dying in the streets. Massup and Marshall knew a truce was necessary, but they also knew neither side trusted the other.
6: So who do they turn to?
7: The only entity on earth with the cultural power, the spiritual gravity, and the street credibility to guarantee a truce was the man they had previously driven into exile.
6: So these gang leaders secure their release, arrange funding, and literally fly to London to knock on his door.
7: It's an amazing image.
6: They convince him to return. He agrees, and his performance at the National Stadium in Kingston becomes a defining moment of the decade.
7: The tension in that stadium was unimaginable.
6: I bet. Both heavily armed factions were in the crowd. The rival politicians were in the front row. And then, spontaneously, during his performance of the song Jammin', he calls Prime Minister Michael Manley and opposition leader Edward Seega up onto the stage.
7: It is a moment of sheer terrifying audacity. You have to remember, these two men represented factions that had recently tried to kill him.
6: And yet he brings them up.
7: Yes, and the footage shows him in this almost trance-like state, stomping to the rhythm. He physically takes the right hand of the left-wing leader and the left hand of the right-wing leader, and he joins their hands together above his own head.
6: Gives me chills just thinking about it.
7: He used his sheer spiritual gravity to force a public physical truce in front of the entire nation.
6: And that single act of peacemaking catapulted him onto the global diplomatic stage.
7: Hmm.
6: He wasn't just a musician anymore. He was a Pan-African ambassador.
7: He really was.
6: By 1980, he was invited to perform at the official independence ceremony for the newly liberated nation of Zimbabwe.
7: A massive honor.
6: And our sources describe this incredibly tense scene there. The stadium was packed, and massive crowds outside were trying to break in. The police used tear gas to control the stampeding crowds, and the gas drifted over the stadium.
7: While he was performing?
6: Yes. While other members of his entourage literally fled the stage choking, he refused to leave. He returned to the microphone, singing his anthem, Zimbabwe, amidst the tear gas, proving to the guerrilla freedom fighters that he stood with them in the trenches.
7: The global resonance of his message is staggering, and it operates on so many multiple levels.
6: Give me some examples, because it really is everywhere.
7: The sources highlight how his music inspired the Refugee All-Stars, which is a band formed by survivors of brutal amputations in war-torn Sierra Leone.
6: Wow.
7: And when 33 Chilean miners were trapped underground for 69 days in 2010, facing near-certain death, one of the first things they requested upon establishing a supply line was to hear his song, Buffalo Soldier.
6: That is unbelievable.
7: There are even statues of him erected by formerly warring ethnic factions in Serbia and Croatia.
6: It's incredible.
7: Mm.
6: Like, how does a hyper-local Jamaican experience of trench-down poverty, Rastafarian theology, and Kingston gang violence translate perfectly to trapped miners in South America, or refugees in West Africa, or warring factions in the Balkans?
7: It translates because he provided a universal vocabulary for human suffering and resilience.
6: A universal vocabulary.
7: Yes. His music bridges vastly different cultures and generations because it identifies a common enemy, Babylon.
6: Right, going back to that Rastafari theology.
7: Exactly. In his framework, Babylon is any system of oppression, corruption, or dehumanization. So whether that's a mind collapse caused by corporate greed, a civil war fueled by ethnic hatred, or systemic poverty in a government yard, it's all Babylon.
6: He gave them a name for their pain.
7: And he gave dispossessed people around the world a rhythm for their resilience. His songs acknowledge that the system is rigged, but they provide the emotional and spiritual fuel required to keep fighting it.
6: Here's where it gets really interesting, though.
7: Okay, where are we going?
6: Well, as his global myth grew to these messianic proportions, the real human man started to disappear behind a legend. To truly understand him, we have to strip away the deity-like status and look at the flawed, complex, sometimes contradictory human being.
7: That is a crucial pivot in our understanding, because Chris Blackwell, the founder of Island Records, famously noted that there are no facts in Jamaica.
6: What did he mean by that?
7: He meant that folklore and reality blur together instantly. And the artist himself understood the power of myth-making. He intentionally shrouded his life in mysticism.
6: Oh, like in his interviews.
7: Exactly. He rarely gave straight answers in interviews, preferring to speak in parables and biblical allegories. But the messy reality of his life often contradicted that pristine image of the smiling peacemaker.
6: Yeah, the sources really don't shy away from the contradictions. For one, he had 11 officially recognized children with multiple different women, despite remaining married to Rita. His personal life was deeply chaotic.
7: It was very complicated. And the biographical record contains much darker rumors and allegations as well.
6: Yeah, let's talk about that.
7: In her later autobiography, his wife Rita claimed instances of physical abuse and even rape.
6: Which is incredibly hard to reconcile with the message of one love.
7: It really is. And there are persistent, well-documented rumors that he used tough trench town enforcers to physically threaten and intimidate Jamaican radio station DJs who refused to play his records.
6: Like gangster tactics.
7: Yes. There is even a very dark piece of local folklore suggesting that he had his would-be assassins tracked down and executed in the years following the Hope Road shooting.
6: Seriously.
7: It's folklore, but it shows how feared he could be.
6: Plus, there's a really sharp critique in our sources about how modern media has essentially emasculated his legacy.
7: Emasculated how?
6: They argue that the global radio machine has taken this fierce, militant revolutionary who admired the Black Panthers, who sang passionately about burning and looting, and turned him into a harmless, smiling mascot for college kids and vacationers.
7: This dives deep into the sociology of fame and how the public curates a legend. We have a collective psychological tendency to smooth out the rough, jagged edges of our heroes. We desperately want them to be perfect avatars of peace or justice.
6: Because it's easier.
7: Exactly. A pristine prophet is much easier for the mainstream to digest than a deeply flawed, aggressive man who hurt the people closest to him. But this raises an important ethical and artistic question.
6: What's the question?
7: Does the message of liberation and universal love lose its power if the messenger is deeply imperfect?
6: I think for you, the listener, the answer is usually no.
7: Why do you say that?
6: Because when you look at how fans connect his music to their daily experiences, they connect despite the gritty reality of his personal life, and perhaps even because of it.
7: That's a good point.
6: His music never pretends that life is easy or pure. It acknowledges that life is hard, unfair, complex, and full of hypocrisy. If he were a perfect, unblemished saint, maybe his music wouldn't resonate so deeply in our incredibly imperfect world.
7: The grit and the grace are inseparable. You cannot have the transcendent peace of one love without the militant aggression of his street survival.
6: Right.
7: But ultimately, that gritty,

0: A very rare and aggressive form of skin cancer under his toenail.
1: And the medical advice was clear and urgent. Immediate amputation of the toe to stop the cancer from spreading. But he absolutely refused.
0: The refusal was rooted deeply in his Rastafari beliefs.
1: How so?
0: Well, the interpretation of Leviticus 21.5 dictates that one should not make baldness upon their head, nor shave off the corners of their beard, nor make any cuttings in their flesh.
1: So surgery was out of the question.
0: Amputation was viewed as a desecration of the natural body the Creator gave him. He opted for a less invasive procedure that simply removed the nail bed. But unfortunately, it was not enough to halt the aggressive melanoma.
1: And instead of seeking further standard treatment or slowing down, he did the exact opposite.
0: He kept going.
1: He continued to tour relentlessly, pushing his physical body to the absolute limit. He essentially ignored the advancing disease, carrying the weight of his global movement on his shoulders, until he physically collapsed while jogging in New York's Central Park in September 1980.
0: And by then, the cancer had metastasized wildly. It was in his brain, his lungs, and his liver.
1: Knowing his time was critically short, he made the monumental decision to play what would be his final concert in Pittsburgh just days after that collapse.
0: The willpower that must have taken is unimaginable.
1: He was in severe, unimaginable physical pain, struggling to even maintain his balance on stage. Yet he delivered a haunting, beautiful set. And it was during this final period of his life that he recorded Redemption Song.
0: And when you listen to Redemption Song, it is a stark, jarring departure from everything else he recorded in that era.
1: Yeah, it sounds totally different.
0: There is no heavy, hypnotic bass line. There is no one-drop drum beat. There are no soaring backing vocals from the i3s. It features just him and an acoustic guitar.
1: It was a return to his early folk influences, like Bob Dylan.
0: Yes, but more poignantly, it was a return to the poverty of his youth in the government yards of Trenchtown, where a battered acoustic guitar was the only instrument available to him.
1: The mechanics of the song are stripped bare so that the lyrics stand completely unobstructed. He pulls directly from a 1937 speech by the Jamaican Pan-African philosopher Marcus Garvey.
0: Singing those famous lines.
1: Emancipate yourself from mental slavery. None but ourselves can free our minds.
0: He died shortly after recording it, passing away in a Miami hospital in May 1981 at the incredibly young age of 36.
1: Emancipate yourself from mental slavery. It's so heavy.
0: What's fascinating here is that Redemption Song is truly his magnum opus because it is the ultimate distillation of his entire life's philosophy.
1: It's his final thesis.
0: Exactly. Facing imminent painful death, he didn't write a song of despair, fear, or anger at the universe. He wrote a song actively passing the baton of resilience directly to the listener.
1: He was telling his audience that their existence, their freedom, and their soul are not defined by world powers, by politicians, or by their oppressors.
0: He was giving them the final instruction manual for spiritual survival.
1: It is deeply moving to think about.
0: Yeah.
1: A terminally ill man in severe physical agony, delivering this powerful, universe-shifting message in the gentlest, most bare-bones way possible. It wasn't a shout of defiance. It was a whisper that shook the world.
0: That really was.
1: Okay, so we've covered an incredible expanse of ground today. We traced the arc from a bullied, mixed-race boy in rural Jamaica who didn't belong anywhere.
0: A total outsider.
1: We followed him into the brutal concrete yards of Trenchtown where he forged his toughness. We watched him navigate predatory record producers, grueling shifts on a freezing American assembly line, and a profound spiritual awakening.
0: Through the reggae revolution.
1: We stood with him as he became a fierce political lightning rod, dodging bullets in his own home. And we examined the deeply flawed, complex human reality behind the messianic myth. And finally, we saw a global symbol of spiritual liberation who, facing his own death, passed the baton to us with a single acoustic guitar.
0: An incredible journey.
1: So what does this all mean for you listening right now? It means that this music is not just background noise for a beach vacation. It certainly remains the foundational bedrock for modern reggae, influencing decades of musicians who followed his blueprint.
0: But it's more than that.
1: Way more. It is a global tool for emotional survival. It's a vocabulary for the oppressed, a framework for resilience, and a reminder that even in the face of incredible violence, systemic poverty, and personal trauma, you have the power to regulate your mind and sing a new reality into existence.
0: And as we reflect on the weight of that legacy, I want to leave you with a final thought to ponder.
1: I'm ready.
0: He operated in an era of analog radio, shortwave transmissions, and vinyl records, yet his message managed to permeate the globe through sheer willpower and melodic genius.
1: True.
0: If you are alive today, in our modern era of hyper-connected social media, TikTok algorithms, and endless fracturing information overload,

0: Would his unifying message of one love be powerful enough to cut through the relentless digital noise and actually unite us?
1: That's a great question.
0: Or would the modern cynical machine dilute his magic, stripping away the revolutionary context and turning his profound message into just another fleeting, trending hashtag?
1: That is a heavy, challenging question to sit with. Next time you see that poster or hear that familiar laid-back beat, remember the complex, militant man who stood in front of the bullets. Thank you for joining us on this deep dive. Take care of yourselves and keep digging deeper.

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We need more love in the youths today. DJ Paz, tell them we need more love.

0: says so. Hit them where it hurt and left them under the dirt. 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Never stoop low.
1: It's a long, long, long, long, long, long. 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I listen DJ Pause on the reggae mix show. Yes. DJ Pause, big up yourself. Silver Walker.

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Fire record label. Nothing like a little real rock rhythm in the early runnings. Before Lindell Thompson, it was Barry Brown with Natty Rootsman, taken from the great album Let's Go to the Blues on the Kingston Sounds record label. Don Carlos was in there as well with Natty Dread, Have Him Credential, from a compilation album called Laser Beam on the Culture Press record label. And then we went to the motion picture Rockers, the original movie soundtrack for Justin Hines and the Dominoes classic Natty Take Over. Find that on many record labels, including Island Records. And we started off with the king of reggae music, Bob Marley and the Wailers, Natty Dread, from the album of the same name.

0: And greetings and welcome to another edition of Sounds of the Caribbean. 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
0: Yeah, the Reggae Radio. Not gonna lie, I only had 1 week off, but man, I feel like a total rookie behind the controls. Definitely gonna keep things simple in the early runnings of this week's show. Coming off a week hiatus. Did a little staycation here in the great state of New York.

summertime style. Appreciate everybody's patience while I took a week off to kind of recharge my batteries. But yes, we are back and ready to go. Had a great event down in Atlantic City with Yardcore and Tippy Eye. Thank everybody that came out to that one. And it was also great to see everybody out at the Warwick Hill Show over in Wayne, Pennsylvania last Friday night. So again, reggae music, a big part of my little vacation. Got a big show in store this week. We got some catching up to do. We got brand new music coming from Roll and Record with Lasai. Got brand new Jamiri Morgan and Daniel Rising music. Nature Mackinnon working it out with Blackamoor and Archangel. Brand new music coming from Dougie Conscience and his Conscious Sounds record label, working it out with Dub Marta. Fat Bab, straight out of France. Clinton Fearon, the Naya Rockers, come with a new single featuring Queen Omega.

new music coming from Ika Mouse and the Roots Radix. A brand new single called Baby from Baby Cham and Stephen Marley and Damian Marley. It's called Hustling in My Blood. Gonna lay that on you. Also brand new from Perfect Itamani and Wadada I. Coming out of Chicago, the Ganja Man and the Dub of Ganja. Coming your way a little later in the show. And we got two new reissues in over the break from VP Records. Re-releases of Junior Mervin's Cool Down the Heat from 1987 and Carl Meek's album, Way Dem Fa. Yes, you take a week off, you get a lot of catching up to do. We're inside the sounds. Bobby Ellis, a little thing called Ska Baby.

trumpeter Bobby Ellis is. It's the great classic there, Ska Baby. You can find it on the Mike Ron Music Presents Every Mouth Must Be Fed compilation album on the Pressure Sounds record label. Yes, and every mouth must be fed and every ear must be filled with reggae music. 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City of the Weak Heart.

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This is Josephine from Culture, alongside Selector Jerry on Z88.9 FM. 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

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You can find this version on the 2-7's Clash 30th Anniversary Edition on the Shanaky record label. And we started things off with Jacob Miller and Inner Circle with City of the Weak Heart from the Best Of collection of four were Jah Jah Children on the Trojan record label. And then a very suspect dub from King Tubby meets Jacob Miller. It's called City of the Weak Heart Dub in a Tenement Yard is the name of the CD on the Motion record label. I don't know if King Tubby would have all those synthy sounds on his dubs. That's why I call it a little bit sketchy. Sounds pretty good, though, all the same. Head to Studio One now. Johnny Osborne. The classic, Jah Promise.

great Michael Rose. Before he found fame with Black Uhuru, he was discovered by the one and only 90 The Observer in a club in Jamaica. Niney saw the talent, saw the flashiness, heard the great vocals of one Michael Rose, brought him into the Observer stable.

and kind of coached Michael Rose up, because he was really just fashioning his style so much like Dennis Brown. And who wasn't back in the day? So the young Michael Rose took 90's advice. 90 hooked up a recording session and he said, "Michael, we're gonna do this song. Guess who's coming to dinner? And you're gonna sing it my way, and we're gonna make it a big hit." And it's a great thing that Michael Rose put his trust in 90 the Observer back in the day, because he found his own style, his own way to vocalize music. Great reggae star, Michael Rose, with Guess Who's Coming to Dinner. And how do I know all that? And that's because the man, Esquire Stephen Cooper, has dropped a new interview while we were away on vacation, where he interviewed 90 of the Observer, the legend, the man, the myth. And he shared that story with Esquire during the interview, and also talks about his new album that was just released last month. In fact, we're going to get into a track from 90 of the Observer a little later on in the show from the new album. So I'd highly advise you to check out the interview by Esquire Stephen Cooper of 90 of the Observer. You can find it on reggaevibes.com. I want to big up the man, Stephen Cooper, out there in Los Angeles, for always doing the yeoman's work, getting the reggae history and the reggae information correct and sharing it with the people. Again, Michael Rose, Guess Who's Coming to Dinner, from Rock On Greatest Hits, from the Observer label and the Heartbeat Record label. Also in there was the Gladiators with Mix Up, from Dreadlocks, The Time Is Now, on the Virgin Record label. The Meditations, who are actually on tour this summer, so make sure you check them out if they come to your town. Ansel Cridlin is still out there doing his thing. The Meditations gave you Babylon, Trap Them, from Deeper Roots, The Best of the Meditations, also on the Heartbeat Record label. Johnny Osborne was in there with Ja Promise, from the Truth and Rights LP on Studio One. Culture, along with Prince Weedy, gave you See Them A Come and Mas Mi Mas. My name's Selecta Jerry. You're in tune to Sounds of the Caribbean. We're coming fresh off of vacation. Still working out the vacation kinks. Been doing this thing 20 years. I don't know why I feel like a rookie this week. Here's one to calm the nerves. Prince Allah. It's called Youth Man in the Ghetto. It's called Sounds of the Caribbean.

on the dub mix at Conscious Sounds. Yeah, Guide Over Us. Now the Dub Over Us. You can find it on the Roll and Record record label. Pick this one up on Bandcamp over vacation. I don't know if it's Roll and Record or Roll and Record. But either way,

That it was the one and only Vernon Maytone with a track called Hail Up on the Foundation Roots Showcase on the Abednego record label. Rhythms Laid back in the 1970s by the Roots Radix, all refurbished, refreshed, and presented by the Abednego record label. That was released in the year 2023, Vernon Maytone with Hail Up. And Prince Allah was in there with Youth Man in the Ghetto and the Youth Man in the Ghetto version. Big up Missy C, Christine over in the UK. Follow her on Instagram, and she's been a longtime listener to Sounds of the Caribbean. And this week she mailed me over the ocean. She knitted up a brand new Rasta cap. Nice beanie. Sporting the red, gold, and green. Can't wait for the cooler weather to break that one out. I'm gonna

on Instagram. Also, want to big up Dave Hotch over in Spain. Checked in while I was away. Says he really loves Sounds of the Caribbean, and it kind of reverberates right through the family.

first group of listeners of our Sounds of the Caribbean family from all over the world. Big up to all. Well, here's a reissue from the VP record label, soon to be out. It's called Cool Down the Heat from Junior Mervin. Bunch of King Jammy productions from the year 1987. And the weather we're having, this song is very appropriate. Cool Down the Heat, Junior Mervin.

What a great relick of Johnny Clark's classic, Every Knee Shall Bow. Johnny Clark teaming up with Mafia and Fluxy for this version. The dub, Every Knee Shall Dub. It's on the Showcase album. Mafia and Fluxy presents Johnny Clark, Reggae Heights on the Mafia and Fluxy record label. It's released back in the year 2001. And before that, around that same time period, Freddie McGregor released his signature CD on the VP record label, gave you the track Hand in the Fire. Now, you never want to put your hand in the fire. You certainly get burned. Also in there was the brand new reissue from Carl Meeks.

1988, produced by you, Redman James, at Anchor Studios. Yes, that's brand new from the VP record label. Brand new re-release, I should say. Frankie Paul also with a VP Records re-release of his album Sizzling. Gave you the track Give Thanks and Praises. Brigadier Jerry, along with the Roots Radix, gave you Ja Creation from Brigadier Jerry's album On the Road and the Ross record label. And yes, we started off that set of music with another re-release by the VP record label, Junior Mervin, with Cool Down the Heat. Gave you the title track of the compilation of works he did with King Jammy back in the late 1980s. Thank everybody for downloading and streaming this edition of Sounds of the Caribbean.

0: wholeheartedly thank you for joining in and supporting the thing. Let's send this next track out to Davey Dredd of Soul Shot up there in Rhode Island. Ernie Smith.
1: To behold the glory.
0: Yeah, to behold the glory.

up, Massive? You don't know, this is Jumeirah Morgan. And right now, you're listening to the sounds of the Caribbean with Selector Jerry. Jerry, big up yourself. You don't know. 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

Her name is Dub Marta. Hails out of Italy, teaming up with Dougie Conscious over in the UK. Getting ready to release an album. The brand new single here is called Traveling. Yeah, she's been traveling, so you can hear her songs. You can hear that Conscious sounds dub-wise as well. Before that was a brand new single from Archangel and Nature Makinen called Every Day. It's on the Kushite Organic Record label. Daniel Rising, along with Jamiri Morgan. And Boast and Bim, brand new single called Real Life on the Bombest record label, headed up by Boast and Bim. Found it interesting on the press release for that track they sent. Here's Jamiri Morgan, has been named the new lead singer of Morgan Heritage.

0: Before that, it was 90 The Observer from his brand new album, self-titled album, on the Observer Music Record label. Gave you the track Respect. That features the backing vocals of one Sandy Stewart, who is the daughter of legendary singer Tinga Stewart. And how do I know that? It's because I checked the interview by Esquire Stephen Cooper of 90 The Observer. Again, check it out at reggaevibes.com. Ernie Smith, to Behold Ja, started that set off from the album After 30 Years, Life Is Just For Living.
1: From east to west, I've seen many.
0: Back on July 3rd, did a little gig down in Atlantic City with Tippy Eye and Yardcore, and I thought it was funny. Tippy Eye queued up one of his dubs, and he said it was from a new artist. It was by the name of Ja Lil. I said to myself, we've been playing Ja Lil here on Sounds of the Caribbean for at least the past 8 to 10 years. And here's a brand new one from Ja Lil featuring French producer Fat Babs. It's a very timely tune called End of War. Sounds of the Caribbean.

brand new music right there from the Naya Rockers featuring Queen Omega with Words of Wisdom. It's on the Naya record label. Before that, Clinton Fearon with Ja Is Love, the title track to his latest album. And Fat Bab straight out of France with Ja Lil with End of War from Fat Bab's brand new album called This Love Is Forever. Something about that Naya Rockers Queen Omega tune reminds me of Toots. Time's tough. Sounds of the Caribbean.

hitting you with some oldies right there. Jackie Mattoo with the great cover of Seals and Crofts classic Summer Breeze. Pulling that from the Keyboard King at Studio One LP set on the Soul Jazz record label. John Holt was in there as well with his classic The Clock. That one, that mix produced by Brad Osborne and his Clock Tower record label. John Holt would have celebrated in our strong on our, over our little vacation on July.

Toots and the Maytals was also in there with a just a classic staple reggae tune, Time Tough, from the great album In the Dark on the Island Record label. Want to big up the man, Jim Forrester, out there in Bloomington, Minnesota. Checked in over my little vacation. Also want to hail up Adam Perrin. The man says he is cancer-free and ready to start full joy in life once again. So I want to big up the man, Adam Perrin. I want to congratulate him. He's been struggling a little bit with his health, and all the hard work has paid off. So I want to big up Adam. Also want to hail up the Skunk Monkey over there in the UK. Always keeping the skunk burning. Inside the sounds of the Breadwinners. A little thing called Yard Vibes from the latest High Dynamic Instrumental and Dub.

new music in while I was away from an artist that is new to me. He goes by the name of Tenor Blue. He's got a pretty chill style. Check out this track. It's called Rub-A-Dub Stylee. Tenor Blue blasting out your speakers right here on Sounds of the Cow.

What a great combination. Johnny Osborne, Taurus Riley, and Dean Frazier. Teaming up for the cover of Otis Gale's I'll Be Around. Of course, they call it We Need Love. Originally done at Studio One. This version produced by Frenchie. Maximum Sound. Mixed by Gregory Morris. For an upcoming showcase album from Johnny Osborne. Going to be released in August called Universal Love Showcase. Well, here's a rhythm that's just ripping up the land.

Oh, this is Yamana Yardcore represent live and present, and you're listening to the sounds of the Caribbean with Selector Jerry. I'm to be the reggae radio. I remember how we say reggae land.

0: It's by the Man Yard Crew. This track, Rain Is Falling. Feeling it for sure. Before that, it was the two-time rhythm that's sweeping the globe. Mr. Easy with Rich With Me, Admiral Tibbet, play with me.
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4: 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Thank you, Barry. 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
2: Jazzy! I can't come in!
1: You can't come in. I mean, you cannot come in. Wrong address. Please go next door. There's a dog's party happening next door.
2: I don't want that.
1: This is where we party hard. Please go next door to party soft. Thank you.
2: But I'm Jazzy, fam.
1: You're Jazzy. Then go and go to the Jazz show.
2: What do you mean, go to the Jazz show?
1: This is party hard.
2: I can party hard.
1: Jazzy is not on the guest list.
2: I am on the guest list. I would demand.
1: I mean, I will get the dogs on you. Okay, you know what? The dog.
2: I don't. Allow me. Allow me. What do you mean?
1: Bookie.
2: I'm stabbing a knife.

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1: 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Original.

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Dig this. 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
1: Genesis, Big Talk Carboat Man, Genesis Man.
2: Yes, sir.
3: Stand by for action. 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

0: Lioness Promotions presents Mr. and Mrs. Vinyl, Episode 1, a night when four married couples show off their musical talent and we get to find out how well they know their spouse. On Saturday, the 11th of July, 2026, at the luxurious Gentings Casino, Temple Street, Wolverhampton, WV24AQ. 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
1: Rose. Genesis. Lioness Promotions presents Mr. and Mrs. Vinyl, Episode 1. A night when four married couples show off their musical talent and we get to find out how well they know their spouse. On Saturday, the 11th of July, 2026, at the luxurious Gentings Casino, Temple Street, Wolverhampton, WV24AQ. 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

0: Real hot, oh yeah, it's in the shade. 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
1: 96 degrees in the shade.
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We're from Trinidad and Tobago. But hear what? Where we come from is always about the ladies. This next song is called All Pretty Girls. Run the track.

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Yeah. 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But most of all, we use music to diffuse tension. And in my culture, even though you are saying something serious, something frustrating, something bad, talking about hard times, you try and beautify the tune so that it diffuses tension. To give an example, I'll do this song, which was redone by Bonnie Raitt, and the song is entitled, Hear Me, Lord.

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society. 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
1: Which one? 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This song is really one of our national anthem. This one was done by a brother, your brother, Brother Bob Marley, Redemption Song. Special request. I can truly feel the spirit of Brother Bob. And we want to say long live the spirit, the message, and the music of Bob Marley.

0: this crowd is so nice. 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
1: Gobbleville, California, what do you say? 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

Yeah! 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Rastafari. Levitate, do you love reggae music?

0: Lioness Promotions presents Mr. and Mrs. Vinyl, Episode 1. A night when four married couples show off their musical talent and we get to find out how well they know their spouse. On Saturday, the 11th of July, 2026, at the luxurious Gentings Casino, Temple Street, Wolverhampton, WV24AQ. Witness, for the first time, four couples from London, Birmingham and West Bromwich battle it out for a cash prize.
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0: Rhythm, Ash Marie, Jaws, and the producer Wes. Let's go, let's get it.
1: Audio Junkies in the place to be.
2: Yes, we are. What up, ATL? It's your boy Rhythm.
1: London, what's good? Legacy is here.
3: Decatur, what's happening? It's your boy Jaws of Life.
1: Hey, man. It's the skeletal crew, dog.
3: Is that what we going with? I like that.
1: It's the skeletal crew, dog.
3: Yeah, we on the He-Man today, right?
2: Right, right. I know y'all were like...
1: There's some other voices that should say hi to us this morning.
3: It's all good. Let's jump in. What's good real quick, man? Rhythm, what's good with you, dog?
2: Yo, what is good with me? Man, just life. Life is good. Yeah, like, I've been blessed, newly married. Everything has been amazing and just been able to mix some new music. And so, yeah, so life is just good. Like, and so I'm just excited to be back in the studio and just ready to rock. You know what I'm saying?
1: That's what's up. That's what's up.
2: What's good with you, man?
1: What's good with me, man, is my baby girl went on a race for the 404 day. You know what I'm saying? And she came back home with some 404 Adidas sneakers for your boy.
2: Okay.
3: Yes, sir.
1: Yo, I don't know if y'all seen them, man. Those 404, like those new Adidas joints, yeah, man, are so, so dope, man. So, so dope.
3: I'm gonna check them out. I ain't seen them yet.
1: Yeah, man. They're pretty hot.
3: In the building right now. Lisa, what's good with you?
4: Hey, everybody. Lisa the X, aka Brown Whiskey Woman. But what's good is we gonna be drinking breakfast tonight.
3: Boy, I told you that.
4: Yo, we gonna be drinking breakfast. But what's really good with me is April is Autism Awareness Month.
1: Word up.
4: Kicks off. I have a great fundraiser that I do. I've been doing for over 5 years, and we have raised close to $15,000.
2: Awesome.
1: Nice.
4: So I'm super excited about that.
1: That's dope. That's dope. Jaws, what's good with you, dog?
3: Man, what's good with me is I got my Cali back. For those who don't know, I named my Jeep Cali because she's bright red and she's caliente. So it's hot, right? Bright red is hot. So yeah, man, I got my Jeep back after like going on 3 months, bro. Was able to get my tag. I ain't riding dirty no more. So I'm absolutely great right now, dude.
1: It's bro, looking clean too, dog. It's looking clean.
3: Thank you, man. Thank you. Thank you.
1: That's what I'm talking about. That's what I'm talking about.
2: 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We like to get into that music. 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
1: Already.
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1: Okay.
2: Hey, man. Can I just say something real quick? I've been sitting over here the whole time while you've been jamming, right? Trying to figure out one thing.
0: Mm-hmm.
2: How in the heck did you find 3 to 4 minutes of clean two-line crew?
3: It's a big miracle.
2: You know what I'm saying?
0: For real, right?
2: Like, when I heard that two-line crew, I was like, how did he edit this? And you can't find no clean version of two-line crew. Like, well, how do you do this?
0: Because my name is DJ Legacy.
2: You dog.
0: Hey, man, if I took y'all back to Miami, dog, man, you're welcome.
2: Yeah,
0: you know what I'm saying?
4: Absolutely.
2: That's what it is, dog. That's it. That was amazing. That's
3: it
2: in
3: was
2: itself.
3: Amazing.
2: I was like, here come a cuss word.
0: For real.
4: This is how Legacy do. Thank you, Legacy. Yo, keep it locked. Keep it locked. We got so much more in store, including that fresh sports and that fresh tea with a special guest. So keep it locked right here. 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
2: All right. What's up? This is your boy, Jaws of Life, a.k.a. Champ the Sports Guy. And let me get my...
4: Hey!
2: People. All right, so I usually don't start out with baseball, but baseball season is here. And, I got some Springer drama going on. You'll see what I'm talking about. Jerry Springer mixed with a little A-Town Atlanta Braves baseball.
4: Oh,
2: so,
4: my goodness.
2: My first place Braves went out to L.A. the other day and got the fighting, like we said in the cater. They done got the fight on the field, y'all. I don't know if y'all seen it.
4: Yeah,
2: y'all seen
4: it. It's crazy.
2: Oh, my goodness, man. So, if you don't be watching sports or baseball like that, let me break down what happened. So, the Braves pitcher, Ronaldo Lopez, against ex-Brave Jorge Soler, one-on-one, face-to-face, the mound to the pitcher, to the batter's box, man. So, what happened was Ronaldo threw a pitch high and tight. Went past the, had hit him, what's his name? Jorge had hit him a couple times or whatever, you know, as far as baseball is concerned, you know, got hits or whatever. But he came in, it was like, you know, in baseball, man, everybody takes stuff personally, right? So you like, you're not going to be, you know, you're not going to hit me like that. So you got to kind of brush him off the plate the next time, you know what I mean? Jorge didn't like that. And if y'all know who Jorge is, he actually is the one that was, that got us over the hump in the World Series. We won the World Series in 2021. So he hit that home run. I don't know if y'all remember it. They put Kanye music to it and everything. He hit it, man. And he turned to the, and he was like, hit his chest. He was like, yeah, that's, you know what I'm saying? And that was like the pivotal moment in our World Series win. But I don't know if they had some stuff going on, but charged the mound on him. He charged the mound on Ronaldo, and Ronaldo kept the baseball in his hand. And they swinging, y'all. They going at it. I wish I could reenact it, man. They going at it. He got the baseball in his hand. He connected one time with the baseball. But the highlight of the fight was the head coach for the Braves, Walt Weiss, ran out on the field. And in textbook form, tackled ex-Brave Soler. And the Falcons saw it. And they lined him up a contract. Because it was textbook form, baby. He went low. He got him, hit him in the thighs, boom! Got him on the ground, and everybody went crazy. They was like, yo,
4: we gotta
2: get coach. Yeah, we need you, man. Like, cause what you call it is well, I don't know if he's done, James Pierce Jr. And I was like, hey, James Pierce out, Walt Weiss in, man.
4: Oh,
2: so we might
4: gosh.
2: Be seeing Walt Weiss on the field. I think he about 6 or something. But hey, with that type of form, buddy, it don't even matter. But shout out to, you know, coach. He jumped in. He said he didn't jump in. It wasn't a size taking thing. He was just trying to keep the peace. He really likes Soler. Like I said, Soler's an ex-Brave. So he was just trying to keep the peace. But the way, if y'all didn't see the way they broke down that hit, man, It was perfect for the Falcons, man.
4: Oh, yeah. My gosh.
2: Hopefully we'll see Walt White out there in the Falcons uniform soon. All right, so the Braves broke out their new City Connect uniforms last night, reminiscent of the old Powder Blue. Y'all remember them Dale Murphy?
4: Oh, yeah.
2: Joints?
4: Mm-hmm. Yep.
2: You know what I'm saying? So they broke them out last night, which looked really good. They just got like a hint of red to them now. But they're really nice. These are the joints worn by like Braves superstars Dale Murphy, Phil Niekro, Bob Horner. And they hit some moonshots in them. I'm hope they wear them every game, because they hit some home runs last night that were amazing. Matt Olson hit one that probably is still going. I ain't lying. All 285 somewhere, because he tore that ball up, man. He hit it on top of the chop shop. You know what the chop shop is?
4: Oh, right? Yeah.
2: In right field. He hit it up over there, like almost out of the stadium.
4: Oh, bro. My God.
2: I said, yeah, y'all going to have to keep these uniforms on. They tight, though, man. I got to get me one of them jerseys. So, and shout out to my man, right? Mike. Yeah. You got to get, for y'all that don't know.
3: Yeah. I was waiting for this.
2: Yeah.
3: I was waiting for this.
2: Magic City night did happen,
4: man.
2: What is it? State Farm Arena. In some kind of way.
1: Yeah, kind of.
2: Are you a millennial?
7: Yeah.
2: Some kind of way the millennial came up on a hoodie. Imagine seeing the hoodie, y'all.
4: He got the hoodie, too, though. He got the hoodie.
2: He got the Magic City.
4: Yeah. I wish you might get in front of the camera at some point and show him, man.
2: Come
4: Show him on my camera right here.
2: Yeah, dog. Y'all check him out.
4: Yeah, dog. Look at that.
2: I'm just gonna tell you two things, sir. Don't take it off.
4: For real.
2: Because I'm from Decatur. I have it on there. All right, here we go.
4: I got mine too, dog.
2: You got yours too?
4: I got mine too.
2: So they did honor the pre-orders, then?
4: They did. Yep.
2: So amazing. So amazing. Shout out to the Hawks, man. All right, let's go into the Hawks then. All right, so jump into the NBA. No more play-in for my Hawks, baby. We are officially in the playoffs.
4: All right.
2: We did it. Can I get a nice. Can
4: yes.
2: I get
4: some? I don't even know what it is.
2: There you go. That's cool.
4: We get that.
2: That's cool. That's cool. You know, we live here, baby. We're going to keep it on the fly. All right, so they have officially clinched and guaranteed the top six spot in the Eastern Conference, securing a direct playoff berth, defeating the Cavaliers last night 124-102. And the Hawks are currently slated for a top six seed, around number six, with a 20-8 record since the All-Star break, which is amazing. That's how they came up. So this marks their first automatic top six playoff spot since 2021, guys. So yeah, shout out to the Hawks, man. I didn't know, y'all know me, I come here like, I don't know. But I did tell people, everybody I know, I said, we will be better without Trae Young. And look what's happening.
4: Yeah.
2: I said, sometimes,
4: you said it.
2: I'm not calling him a cancer, but sometimes you got to, let's say, operate to remove some stuff, right? And that's what they did. So, yeah. The Celtics secured the number two seed. And let's see, the worst record in the NBA with the loss to the Miami Heat. Y'all know what the Wizards record is, man? They might as well go play a run and shoot. They definitely should bring a run and shoot back. I don't know if y'all remember run and shoot. You got to be from Atlanta to know about run and shoot. You know what I'm saying?
3: You went way back.
2: Yeah, run and shoot. They should. I remember seeing Penny Hardaway at run and shoot. And he should be playing with them right now, man. 17-63. That's their record. So the interesting fact, though, Michael Jordan had ownership stake in the NBA's Wizards from 2000 to 2001. I guess he saw what was coming because he bailed out. And that was a good thing for MJ. MJ a winner. You're not with the Wizards, bro. All right, here we go. So, jumping to the WNBA, the Barbie is in Atlanta.
4: Yeah.
2: Y'all know who I'm talking about. Miss Angel Reese has been traded to the Atlanta Dream from the Chicago Sky.
4: Stop playing.
2: Cue up the lemon pepper, baby. Hey, Michael, get a lemon pepper, bro.
4: That's crazy.
2: Yep.
4: And we got more than just her.
2: Angel. She said I'm just living in my Barbie dream house. She said she told Entertainment Tonight that at a Victoria's Secret event on April 7th, and said she's thrilled. Nothing more promising than being in the A. So
4: we about to win championships.
2: Man,
4: bro.
2: Look, we got so many people coming.
4: Well, I didn't realize only because I don't, you know me, go sports.
2: Yeah,
4: I didn't even realize how good the Dream was prior to this.
2: Mm-hmm. Yeah, they
4: were like in the playoffs and all that. Like, so I didn't realize that, you know, like they were number one on the East Coast or however the divisions are.
2: Yeah.
4: And so yeah, they not playing.
2: They ain't playing, man. Her jersey already sold out, which we knew it was gonna be. You know what I'm saying? It's just the whole marketing thing when they come. When we get celebrities in Atlanta, they just go together. Like when I saw the first picture I saw her when she was in her Atlanta thing, you know, they do the Photoshop first, right? When
4: right.
2: First, you know, they put on the jersey on you when you're not even, you know, don't even wear it. But it just looked right in Atlanta on Angel Reese. I said, yeah, this gonna work. This gonna work right here. So shout out to her, man, her agents and everything, making that deal. So dope. And out there
0: so,
2: with
0: so
2: that,
0: they ain't cute no more, right?
2: And they pretty.
3: So we have moved up a notch.
2: They pretty.
0: With Angel Reese, they got to be pit bulls now, dog.
2: Yeah,
0: you know what I'm saying?
2: I mean. Angel, a beast on the court, man. But y'all know what I mean. Like she's a girly girl. Come on, now we know that. We know she's a girly girl.
4: She is.
2: Yeah. We ain't gonna get in.
4: She like a style. She like a style.
2: Yeah. She's a girly girl. But with that being said, 10-time WNBA star All Star Brittany Griner has agreed to a 7-figure contract with the Connecticut Sun. So she's leaving Atlanta. Y'all know who Brittany is.
4: Yeah.
2: She's leaving Atlanta. 34-year-old veteran center seeks to continue her career following the 2025 season with Atlanta, where she served as a key front court player despite lower statistical output. Yeah, she came here, but we was like, okay, we was excited about that, but I think we're a little bit more excited about Angel.
0: Yeah, no doubt.
2: All right, jumping into the NFL real quick. Kirk Cousins' agent strikes again.
0: What'd he do, dog? What'd he do?
2: Bruh. This man just got Kirk Cousins another contract.
0: Wow.
2: Worth. Y'all ready for this? $172 million for 5 years with the Las Vegas Raiders.
4: Oh my gosh. Oh, yeah. When I saw that, I was just like, how is this possible?
2: Total career projection over $347 million by 2026.
0: Yo.
2: Bro. You've won one playoff game.
0: Yo.
2: That's it, y'all. One. Do you hear me?
0: With the best agent on the planet.
2: Best agent on the planet. Every picture, he cheesing.
0: I would be too, dog.
2: New uniform, new team. He like this.
4: Oh my gosh.
2: Bro, bump you. Bring your agent to the press conference. We need to talk to him, man. Oh my God, man. So yeah. He is often cited as a top three all-time NFL earner, frequently competing with Matthew Stafford and the GOAT, Tom Brady.
0: You putting
2: Kirk Cousins' name in the same name as Tom Brady for what reason?
4: That money.
0: Yo, Locke on Twitch said Kirk Cousins is a Hall of Famer at the bank.
2: He is. That's so true, bro. First ballot, too. I'm talking about
4: because he ain't never going to be in the Hall of Fame.
2: No, he ain't never going to be there.
4: He a Hall of Fame.
2: But his agent going to be there. Bank. His agent, yeah. Yeah, his agent definitely going to be there. So over 99% of his career earnings is guaranteed money. So all that stuff we talking about, yeah. He really getting that, man.
4: Man.
2: Golly. What would I do in Vegas with $3 million?
0: Dog, my life would change, dog.
2: Bro, I'm blowing it. I'm flipping every. I'm at the slot machine every day. I'm putting the slot machine every day, bro. Y'all gonna have to come get me.
4: He gonna be the only million.
2: You talking about somebody with a problem?
4: He gonna be the only millionaire playing penny slots.
2: Yeah.
4: He gonna be like, yep.
3: Not penny.
4: Penny slots.
3: Yeah. What's a nickel?
2: Talk about I'm trying to be humble. He ain't trying to be humble. All right, man. So the Falcons, speaking of sweatshirts and everything, the Falcons officially unveiled new uniforms for this year. Coming up, transition to a classic. They call it fast home jerseys, fast white jerseys, fast black helmets, and all that. I don't know where the fast come in, but it look all right.
4: Your boy Andre did the voiceover.
2: He did the voiceover. Thank you so much. He did.
4: Yeah.
2: And I was like, okay, so he tying in. Everybody, I got people trying to put beats with what he was saying, and they trying to make a rap song out of him so bad. You know what I'm saying? They try to put the beat under his voice. I said, man, y'all are crazy. But yeah, man, Dre did the official opening, you know, rollout for the jerseys, the new uniforms. Have y'all seen them?
4: Yeah, they just look regular.
2: They look like the car.
4: I was just like, why did we go this big for a shirt that looked that plain?
2: What makes the difference in the Falcons uniforms is. And the whole city know this. It's not the jerseys. It's that red helmet. That's what we love.
4: Yeah.
2: We love the red helmet. So you got to put stuff with the red helmet. I'm surprised that they didn't change the helmet. You just changed the regular plain jersey. So.

0: Knicks or the Cowboys, man. When they reached out to the Cowboys organization, they said, we declined to comment. Yeah, because y'all ain't got nothing to say. Oh, folk in jail. But anyway, man, so yeah, real quick, March Madness has concluded. Shout out to, and we'll elaborate more next week, shout out to the Michigan Wolverines and also UCLA for winning on the first time, winning the championship the first time. And that is your, she just shut me up. That is just Fresh Sports. If y'all can see what I'm looking at.
1: Going in, son. If y'all,
0: that's your Fresh Sports for this week, man. Jaws of Life. Love y'all.
2: Appreciate you,
1: thank you, Jaws of Life. We about to get set up with our next guest, so keep it locked right here. Keep it locked right here. 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

0: Story. Yeah, buddy. We're doing something a little different today, dog. We have the brown whiskey woman here is about to walk us through a couple of happy beverages.
1: Yes.
2: You ain't happy.
1: Very happy.
0: You know what I'm saying? What's up, Lisa? You good?
1: I'm great.
0: All right, let's get it.
1: And y'all are about to be even better.
2: Yes.
1: Because we about to drink some breakfast.
0: No doubt. So, introduce yourself for the people that's meeting you for the first time today.
1: Y'all, I am Lisa the X, a.k.a. Brown Whiskey Woman. What's smacking? How you crackin' lackin'? How you crackin' lackin'? What's smacking?
0: Word up.
3: All right.
1: I am an executive bourbon steward, which basically means I drink a little whiskey and know a lot more about what I'm actually drinking. Mm. So therefore, it is my aim to educate you all on everything that you drink or everything that I try and tell you about. So today, we gonna take it to the South. Okay?
3: Okay.
1: We drinking breakfast, but we're going to be drinking some moonshine today.
0: Whoa! See, we get to benefit from all that knowledge.
1: Yeah. So if you all did not know, moonshine is under the category of whiskey, right?
0: Oh, I didn't know that.
1: Yes, okay. It is. So we're going to be drinking something today called Ego Sippin' Shine. So let me tell y'all a little bit about it.
2: Right? Apologize.
1: I got a paper and everything, right? So this is called Ego Brunch in a Jar Moonshine Sipping Cream. It is 40 proof, so that's really, really low. So you ought to be all right, y'all.
2: Okay,
1: at least
2: all right.
1: Starting off.
2: Okay, cool. Appreciate it.
0: This one right here. We drinking this one, right?
1: This is what we drinking.
0: Buddy.
1: So okay. This
0: can't
1: is from Sugarlands Distilling in Gatlinburg, Tennessee. They opened in 2014. They make over 20 products from moonshine, rum, whiskey, vodka, and ready-to-drink cocktails.
3: Okay.
1: And if you all don't know, moonshine got its start, of course, in the hills. And it is the birthing of NASCAR.
0: Oh,
1: okay.
3: True. Okay.
1: So moonshiners and bootleggers, they are the ones that created NASCAR.
0: Oh.
1: So this is some real history that we drinking here. So we got some to taste, y'all. Y'all ready to taste it? Now, Rhythm don't drink, y'all. So I got him some zero proof stuff. He's drinking some zero proof whiskey.
0: Which is good to know for the non-drinkers.
1: Yeah.
0: You know what I'm saying?
1: Yeah, that is.
0: Shout out
1: to Lock. Drinking Cut Above, which is a zero proof family-owned business out of Texas.
0: Show it to him, Rhythm. Show it to him.
1: Show it to him. And then he is drinking Ritual Zero Proof, which was created in 2019 out of Louisville, Kentucky, suburban country.
3: Okay.
1: So you got two that you're going to be tasting and comparing. So
3: they smell real.
1: It smells real.
2: Golly, this smell great.
1: Y'all ready to taste this moonshine?
2: Next time, slide Rhythm cup over here.
1: Okay. I'm going to show y'all what it looked like. This is what the jar looked like right here.
0: Playing.
3: Oh, snap. They even jacked the logo.
1: I know. This is real. Ego
0: that
1: waffle.
0: Is amazing.
2: Oh, yeah.
1: So that's what the jar looks like, the Ego waffle.
2: Okay.
1: And you all will be able to give your opinion on what you do. You think this really tastes like waffles?
2: Okay.
1: Okay.
0: The smell
1: y'all
0: alone,
1: ready?
0: Dog.
2: Yeah.
0: Smell alone, smell like breakfast.
2: Smell good, man.
1: Okay.
0: You know
1: all right.
0: Saying?
1: So we go.
2: Okay.
1: First, we gonna nose it.
2: Yeah.
1: That means that we're gonna smell it.
2: Yeah.
0: Yeah.
1: Okay.
0: Show us how to do it.
1: What it smell like, y'all?
0: It smells like
2: it. Kind of give me that Kahlua Bailey's.
1: Okay.
2: Feel
1: kind of smell to it.
0: It smells like
2: good.
3: Mine just smells like death.
1: And it don't have no alcohol.
0: On the contrary, mine smells like a blessing.
2: Yeah.
0: Like a
2: blessing. There you go. You ready?
1: All right. Let's toast up.
2: All right.
1: Cheers, y'all.
0: Cheers.
1: Right.
3: Cheers.
0: Ooh, yeah, I could drink that for breakfast.
1: You could drink that for breakfast, right?
0: Yeah, dog.
2: Lunch and
0: so, you know what I'm saying?
1: Okay, so Rhythm, tell us about
3: the zero
1: yours.
3: Proof.
1: This is a zero proof.
3: So it's definitely
0: take that look off your face.
3: Not nearly as strong as it smells.
1: Okay.
3: So that's a good thing.
1: Yes.
3: Still don't taste that great because
2: you're just not a drinker.
3: I'm not a drinker.
0: Yeah, like, Rhythm's not a drinker.
3: Me and alcohol, just the taste buds don't work.
2: Right.
3: But it's not horrible.
2: Right.
1: Okay.
3: And you actually get a little tiny sting.
1: Ooh.
3: In the back of your throat.
1: Like
3: it was alcohol. You know, like it was real alcohol. So
0: that's
3: I will
0: call a blessing.
3: I will give it that. I will give it that.
2: Let me take mine again.
1: Taste yours
3: this
1: again.
3: Second zero proof, we gonna figure it out.
1: Okay.
0: We'll wait on that one.
1: All right.
0: We gotta get Jaws' take on this Eggo waffle joint.
1: Right. So what you think?
2: It excellent day.
4: Excellent. You just took it like a shot.
2: Man, no, I sipped it first. To get a taste, but it's really good. Like it does taste like the Kahlua. You know, those creamy drinks around the holidays.
1: Right.
2: You know,
0: yeah, a little eggnog,
2: punchy cream. If you
0: feel like it works.
4: But it tastes like a. Well, does it really taste like a waffle?
0: It does.
2: It really does.
0: Like a waffle kind of flavor to
4: it. With the syrup as well?
2: Yeah.
0: A little syrup and everything.
2: Yeah.
0: Oh. You might want to take
2: You might want to take a little sip, man.
1: You can spit it out.
2: Yeah, we'll carry it.
1: Just a scotch.
0: You got a little plastic cup where he can spit it out?
2: Yeah, we'll carry it.
1: Yeah, I do.
4: I'll taste a real tiny bit.
0: Yeah, you can like this.
1: There we go.
4: They love to say you're going to like it. You know,
2: is that in stores?
4: Alcohol drinkers love to say, oh, yeah, man, you're going to love it.
0: No, you're still gonna taste some alcohol.
1: I'm not even gonna tell you you're gonna love it. I'm just gonna say taste it.
2: It smells good, right?
4: You know what? This actually smells.
2: It smells good.
4: Yeah, it smells like sugar.
2: Yeah.
4: And you know,
2: just taste a little bit.
0: It smells like Jenny's ice cream.
2: Yep. It's good, man. That's good.
0: Walk around the alcohol.
4: Okay.
1: And just go to the flavors that you want. So when a person say, okay, and they smell it.
4: All right.
1: So okay.
4: This is actually really good.
2: Absolutely.
4: Until the alcohol hit me.
2: For real?
4: Because I can taste the alcohol immediately. Okay. You know?
1: And it's because you're a non-drinker. Yeah. That's
4: but
1: why.
4: That 1.5 seconds.
0: That little note, right?
2: Yeah.
4: It was really good.
2: It's really good, man.
4: Yeah.
1: I know.
4: I mean, you know, me and alcohol, that's just me.
2: Lisa, but my question, Lisa.
4: That flavor profile is dope.
2: They sell this in the stores?
1: Yes, they do sell in the stores. Now, I'm going to tell you all. I had to go to 3 liquor stores to find it.
2: Okay.
1: Because it's getting to be a lot more popular. So more people are purchasing it. It's one of their more popular flavors.
4: Yeah. Okay.
1: And moonshine is becoming a lot bigger. Right, a lot more.
4: Yeah, a lot more flavors.
1: A lot more flavors, and this comes out of Gatlinburg, Tennessee. Sugarland Shine.
4: Yeah, so I think that So they have they actually have a store.
1: Yes, they do have
4: in
1: a store.
4: Sugarland. Okay, so we went there for a family trip.
1: Okay,
4: and my sister tried this chocolate moonshine, and she tried this, and I think it was the same place.
1: Yeah,
4: and. So Gatlinburg, who's also has a spot with the best pancakes ever.
1: So excellent lead in to our next tasting.
2: Okay.
0: So one minute before break. I don't know if we want to come back after break.
4: Okay. We might want to come back after break for the next taste.
1: We gonna be ready.
4: Yeah. Cause
2: this is awesome.
4: Yeah.
0: We're gonna carry this through certified fresh. Play some music and drink and each drink.
4: Yeah.
2: I knew what the day was. I already knew what it was today. I got my water here. I ate some.
0: No doubt. We might honestly touch the songs and then let the songs play the instrumental as she come back and talk and all that kind of stuff.
4: Absolutely.
0: Today's just a different day, guys.
4: Yeah.
0: Bear with us.
4: We got.
2: Shout out to Ash too. Happy birthday, Ash.
1: I'm thinking a little tipsy.
0: I think it's on Wednesday.
2: Yeah, okay.
4: I know, right? That's my tipsy laugh. That zero proof tipsy. Y'all keep it locked. Keep it locked. We got so much more in store next hour, including the next flavor. We about to taste that up in here. But yo, keep it locked. 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
1: Hey kids, we're back.
2: And we're having a bit of alcohol fun right now, you know what I'm saying? So I know this is normally certified fresh time. We blast off a bunch of joints that we think are dope, but our certified fresh is going to be blast off around these drinks, you know what I'm saying? So we drinking today, so you come back next week for some more music during the certified fresh time, but stay tuned right now. Brown Whiskey Woman, let's get it.
3: All right, y'all. We are continuing our drinking, or drinking, as Legacy called it, a breakfast. We're going to be drinking Bubba's Pancake and Bacon Whiskey. Now, wow. This one comes in as 70 proof. Ooh. Okay? But it's produced in Idaho, but it's got a little Southern secret recipe on it. It was introduced in 2023. They also have a marshmallow and chocolate and a burnt orange. Okay. But we gonna be drinking pancake and bacon whiskey. So y'all ready?
4: That's what this is right here.
3: I got a complete cocktail for you, but we gonna taste it first.
2: That's what this is right here.
3: Yep.
2: This right here.
5: And then what's mine?
2: Though, Jaws, why she got in the church communion glasses?
4: Yeah. I really feel bad.
5: And my zero proof version.
3: You are drinking a zero proof called Cut Above. That's what you're drinking.
2: I can smell the smoke.
4: It smells amazing.
5: I can smell cinnamon up in here.
4: No, wait a minute. I can smell the pancakes and bacon in this thing.
3: It's amazing, right?
5: Oh, let me just smell.
3: It is amazing.
2: You gotta smell this.
3: It is amazing.
2: All I need is a.
3: And see, I love the way you all picked up when you're supposed to nose it first. Yeah. That's right.
4: Yeah.
3: Okay.
5: That is a communion cup, though.
3: Yeah, it is a communion cup.
2: All I need is.
3: I got some communion crackers, too. You know, y'all want some. I got some.
2: I need the body of Christ, dog. Where is it?
4: Yeah.
2: You know what I'm saying?
3: Yeah. Right here in this box.
5: Come on, Usher Lock. She got the unleavened bread up in here.
3: Right here.
2: Come on, Usher Lock. Give us some communion.
3: They got some body of Christ. Communion crackers right outside the door.
5: Oh, my goodness.
3: If we were at a real tasting, we would do the little communion cracker to clear our palate,
4: right,
3: or drink some room temperature water.
4: Look at this boy got it for real.
5: He got it in the serving dish.
3: Yes, we have it ready for you, so we're going to cleanse our palate.
4: Thank you, Deacon Locke.
3: And we're going to have our cracker.
2: Deacon Locke.
3: The communion plate is being passed, and offering shall follow. Okay, I have mine. Thank you.
5: All right.
3: So this is to cleanse our palate. All right, you all ready to taste?
2: Ready.
3: Okay, let's do it. Cheers, y'all.
5: Cheers.
3: This is Bubbles.
4: Oh, this tastes just like some Waffle House.
2: Yeah,
3: man.
2: It's smooth.
4: I get that. Let me get them pancakes.
2: Man.
4: That waffle and them bacon.
2: While I'm cleaning these crackers out my teeth. You know what I'm saying? Yeah. This joint good, y'all.
4: This is good, right? You really came here with a whole breakfast.
2: Honestly, I didn't know. I thought she was just saying we drinking.
4: Me too.
2: Doing breakfast. Yeah, I didn't know she was actually bringing some breakfast. Like, yo, you breakfast? Good, y'all.
4: You really good.
2: You good.
3: Whiskey.
5: I'll taste a little tiny bit.
3: Ooh, see y'all.
4: Okay, I'm going.
3: He gonna have a scotch.
4: I'm going in.
2: This one, I would say, really, you're not going to like as much.
3: Right.
2: But again, walk around the alcohol to see if you can taste. Just walk around the alcohol.
4: And smell it first.
5: Only an alcohol drinker would tell a non-alcohol drinker to walk around the alcohol.
2: Yeah, you just try to get to the bacon, dog. You know what I'm saying?
5: I don't even eat bacon.
2: I know you miss it, though. Right. I know you miss it.
5: I don't miss it at all.
3: Okay. So what does it smell like to you? It smells really good, right?
5: Good, yo.
2: You should just be a smeller. That's what you should
5: do. Yeah.
2: You should go to the
3: You could be a noser.
5: Yeah.
2: You don't have to taste nothing.
3: You really
4: could. Yeah, this smell and pass it to me.
2: Look at his face, folks. See? Yep.
3: Did y'all see that?
2: Yo, I'm so sorry for the radio listeners right now and the podcasters that can't see what's going on. But you got, we on Twitch right now, so if you want to see us. Yeah. And also streaming on YouTube and all that too. So you know what I mean? And we on, shout out to 24/7. Y'all watching us too. So this is what it is.
5: Okay.
3: So,
5: but I can taste the notes.
3: You did taste the notes.
5: Yes.
3: Okay.
5: And so, yeah, but there's no walking around that alcohol.
3: But no walking around that.
5: No. Nope.
3: All right.
5: No. Nope. So it just punch you in the nose.
3: Punch you in the nose. Yeah. Okay. So now, what did you think about the 2-0 proof you taste? What's your overall rating? 1 to 5.
5: So I would probably give the first one 3.
3: Okay.
5: No, the first one 2, and the second one 3.
3: Okay.
1: Okay.
5: Yeah.
3: All right.
1: What was the second one? I can't remember.
5: The Cut Above.
3: Cut Above, and yeah. Then you drank Ritual.
5: Rituals. Ritual. Well, Ritual was a little less flavorful.
3: Okay.
5: Than Cut Above.
3: Gotcha.
5: But Cut Above, I think part of it is it's a sweeter.
3: Yes.
5: Palate. So I love sweet. So.
3: Okay.
5: But, you know, I ain't drinking neither one of them. But
4: I told you what you do, man.
3: But he might drink a little moonshine, though.
1: That Eggo joint.
3: A scotch.
4: Eggo joint.
5: You know.
4: Serious.
3: So I made us a complete breakfast.
1: Oh.
3: I added some orange juice to the Bubba's pancake and bacon.
4: Oh, man.
5: Oh, okay.
3: So we got a whole breakfast.
4: So what? So this is what now? Say it again.
3: This is the Bubba's.
4: Okay, Bubba's.
3: Pancakes and bacon with orange juice.
4: Oh, with orange
5: juice. Which orange juice. Okay. Right.
1: Okay.
3: So.
1: I guess Rhythm can't get a 0 proof with orange juice, huh?
5: No, I'm good.
1: It don't taste right?
5: Yeah, I'm good. Yeah. I'm good.
3: Okay, let me try.
5: I can just take the orange juice, but nah, I'm good.
4: Let me get
1: it. Yo, you got to look at the glasses, too. The glasses are dope. Like, put the glass on the screen real quick so they can see.
3: These are the brown whiskey women.
1: It's beautiful.
3: We have both iterations. Actually, it's 3 iterations. Hey, and Jaws is showing my original glass.
1: Yeah. Nice. I'm OG. Beautiful.
3: And this is the second version. And then there's a third version also that exists.
4: Okay.
1: But, awesome.
3: So let's see what this tastes like mixed together.
4: I smell it. I smell
3: it. You smell it? You smell it?
4: I smell orange juice in it.
3: Cheers, y'all. What you think?
4: It tastes like what it is.
1: Yeah.
4: It's the combination of orange juice, bacon,
5: and pancakes.
3: Yeah.
1: It's amazing. But I feel like I need to squeeze a lime in it or something.
4: Really?
1: You know what I'm saying? It's a little sweet for me.
3: Okay.
1: You know what I'm saying? Once you combine the two.
4: Okay.
1: Yeah. But it's still good. But I feel like I need a little citrus. You know what I'm saying?
3: Okay.
1: Heat.
4: That's
1: acid,
4: crazy that
1: fat,
4: you said it because it gives me the citrus feel to it. I don't know. I get the citrus. Give me that one of them crackers. Let me clean my pet.
3: You need church man. Anybody know
1: this? You got a church too, man.
3: I got the children.
1: Yo, show them church fans real quick.
3: I got a new one here.
1: This is amazing.
3: We got the Last Supper.
4: Yeah. Last time I had an MLK fan, he let me down.
3: Yeah, okay. And then we got Jesus on the Rock right there. And
4: Give
3: we see the funeral home on the back. Then we got another
5: That ain't the right Jesus, though, is it?
1: Of course it's not.
5: That ain't the right Jesus.
3: We got all the church fans. I bought all the church fans so that, you know, y'all can have a choice. I mean, I wanted Jaws to have options.
4: Yeah, I'd give me Rock Band Jesus.
1: Rock Band Jesus.
4: Yeah, Rock Band Jesus. Yeah, that's him. Long hair.
1: Whatever one comes to me is the one I'm supposed to have.
3: Okay,
1: you know what I'm
3: saying? Well, I was going to say the one. Okay, how about I think he ought to have, Rhythm, who you want? Do you want the children?
5: The children.
3: The children.
5: Yes.
3: Okay,
5: we got to take care of our children.
3: We got, because
1: the
3: children
1: warm.
3: Are our future.
5: Oh, she got
1: legit.
5: The children. We got the children with the little strap on hat.
3: Yep.
5: That's classic.
3: You gotta be ready. And it's got the funeral home on the back. That's how you know it's authentic.
5: Oh, yeah.
3: Right? It's authentic, right?
5: Yep. Abeville, South Carolina.
1: Yeah, I got the Last Supper, son. You know what I'm saying?
3: And he said he got Rock Jesus.
1: Yeah, just keep in mind, like, at the Last Supper, there was
4: rock
1: wine.
4: Jesus.
3: There was wine.
4: He looked like he played hell out of the guitar right here.
5: Yes.
4: Don't.
3: LaWanda said we need
5: melanin
3: paint. She said we need some melanin
5: paint.
3: We need some melanin paint.
1: And a whole new hairdo, dog.
3: And a whole new hairdo.
5: Yes.
3: We need an afro.
5: All that.
3: So last time I was here, we tasted some chocolate whiskey.
1: Did we
3: all remember that?
1: Of course.
4: I can't forget.
3: So I want to tell y'all about a different chocolate whiskey. All right. This It's Crown Royal chocolate.
4: What?
3: Did y'all know that Crown Royal made a chocolate?
5: No, I did not.
3: This is a limited edition. So Crown Royal originally was created in 1939 for the King and Queen of England's visit to Canada.
5: Oh, okay.
3: That is the reason why it was created. Okay. That's why it's called Crown. That's why the bottle is so ornate and fancy, and you got the pretty bag. But they have limited flavors, and this is one of their newest ones. This came out in 2025.
5: Okay.
1: It's a beautiful bottle.
3: It is a beautiful bottle. So, I don't know. We've been drinking a lot of breakfast. We might need to say this. I don't know, but this is the chocolate, but I wanted to introduce you all to this because we like the chocolate, which was Den of Thieves last time. That's what we drank. To let you know, there's lots of options out
5: here. Okay. I want to know, how did the Crown Royal...
3: And they have chocolate moonshine, too.
5: How did the Crown Royal get so famous in the people of color community?
4: Oh, I can answer
5: was
4: that,
5: it
4: sir.
5: The purple bag?
4: That's it.
3: Okay, what's the answer?
5: Because we used to keep our change in the purple bag.
1: So many pennies in that joint.
4: That's what I was going to ask you. Do they have a chocolate crown bag?
3: They do. It is. It's a brown chocolate bag.
5: Okay.
3: It is very smart marketing.
4: Yeah.
3: Honestly, I mean, it is the largest selling Canadian whiskey here in the United States of America.
5: Yeah.
3: It's the most popular.
4: Okay.
3: But I think that part of the reason is the cost.
5: Yeah.
3: Because Crown has kept their cost pretty consistent.
5: Okay.
3: That bottle was $30.
5: Okay.
3: And that's pretty good in the liquor world.
4: Oops.
3: I'm going to say that.
5: Look at that. Oh, y'all. Jaws dropping stuff.
3: Okay, he dropping stuff.
4: Hey, that Rock Band Jesus, he probably caught that. Rock Band Jesus probably caught
3: that. I want to tell y'all, first of all, I really appreciate you all having me back.
5: Absolutely.
3: So I came up with something really special I wanted to do for you all.
4: Okay.
3: Now, it was a toss-up between Magic City Wings or, you know, maybe going a little personal route. I decided on the personal route.
4: Yeah,
3: so I got some gifts for y'all. Okay.
5: Okay.
3: It's the thing. You got to open up the gift and you got to show the people what you got.
1: Okay. All right, that's what it is. I'm excited.
4: I appreciate that, Lisa, but next time. You want to stop by the Magic City Wing.
1: Again, shout out all our listeners right now. We in the throes of Brown Whiskey Woman blessing us with kind of goodies right now.
3: So
5: we got names on the bag
3: and everything, right?
4: I appreciate that.
3: Legacy, you open up yours first.
4: This is amazing.
1: I need my camera on so
3: the people can see what you got.
1: First, I got the Crown Royal purple. You know what I'm saying? Paper in that joint thing. Let me open this
3: classic
1: thing up.
3: Show the people what you got.
1: What is that? Is this a little chocolate whiskey?
3: Y'all, look at that. Look at the box.
4: What?
3: Look at the front of the box.
5: He almost fell out.
3: Man. Lord, he drunk, y'all.
4: This is amazing.
5: He almost fell out like he had caught the ghost.
3: He got a bottle of Stetson. He talking about, is it a bottle of chocolate? He drunk.
1: Hey, thank you so much. This is amazing.
4: Yeah.
3: Because I know y'all just want to, you know, be smelling good, you know.
5: Yeah,
3: for the women,
5: all right.
4: So. Oh, man.
3: Okay, so what you get?
5: These gag gifts.
3: Y'all, Legacy is dabbing on his neck.
1: Putting that smelling good.
3: What rhythm?
5: When's the last time I've even seen this?
3: Show the people what you got. Show the people what you got.
5: Classic Brute. Do y'all remember Brute?
1: No, I smell like my granddaddy right now.
5: My gosh.
4: Hey.
5: And they call it the classic splash on.
3: Yes, the splash on. Gotta have a splash on.
5: Yo.
3: Legacy was over there dabbing his neck. I think
1: sure
3: he put
1: was,
3: some
1: though.
3: On.
5: Oh, man.
3: Watch out now.
5: Smelled this smell in 40 years.
4: Yeah, it's that Brute.
3: Now you got it.
5: Okay.
3: Now you got it.
1: Wait till I get home, Boosie,
3: dude. What you got? Jaws looking at his fan.
4: Well,
3: dog.
4: I'm finna hand out Rock Band Jesus, dog.
3: Okay. Rock Band Jesus.
4: Yeah.
3: Which one did you get?
4: Let me see.
3: I know what he got.
4: You know what I got? Okay. Oh! I ain't get the Aquavel.
3: He got the
4: Aquavel.
3: He got the Aqua Velva musk.
5: Oh my gosh.
4: Boy, look at him.
3: That's right.
5: The smells you grew up on.
4: Yeah, let me smell it.
5: These are the smells you grew up on.
3: That's right.
1: Listen.
3: That's right.
1: I don't think y'all understand.
6: We in a what? Like, how, what's the square footage of this room? We're like a 200 square foot, I don't need 400, you know. By 300 square
3: something,
6: foot room.
3: Right.
6: Yeah. In three corners of this room, we smell like our daddy's daddy.
5: Exactly.
3: Yeah. See, Ash missed out because Ash had her choice of Charlie.
5: Charlie.
3: If we really wanted to, you know, up it a little bit, we would go with White Diamond.
5: Wow. White Diamond? Okay,
3: we would go with White Diamond. So, yeah.
6: We old school for real, boy.
5: Yes. Old school.
4: Alizé cologne, boy. That's just the Alizé cologne.
5: Yes, yes.
4: It is JJ cologne, everywhere.
5: Oh, my gosh. Right there, thank you so much.
4: Thank you so much, Lisa.
6: Y'all, you are welcome. Thank you so much.
3: You are welcome.
5: Oh my gosh.
4: Yo. Pumping up in that Lego ego though.
5: Yes. Let go of that ego. Yo, thank you, thank you, thank you again. We're gonna keep things moving. We got a special treat with this AB Fresh mix out here. So keep it locked. 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

0: Fresh 100.
1: So y'all know what it is, man. That time of the show with the AB Fresh Mix blast off. It's normally the hands of DJ Legacy and the brains of Ash Marie, but today it's gonna be the brains of Jaws of Light about to bless us with some joints, man. Jaws, you ready?
2: I'm ready, baby. Let's
1: What we doing, dog? What we doing?
2: So we going in order how I sent them to you, right?
1: Yep.
2: All right, bet. So we're gonna start off with Sir the Evils, man. I love this record. Let's go.

0: my joint. Yeah, that joint hard, bro. Yeah, bro. All right, next we got Bruno Mars, Anderson .Paak. What's their group together?
1: Silk Sonic.
0: Yeah, Silk Sonic, man. Love's Train. I love this this remake. I love it. Let's do it.

0: Too Smooth. What's up?
1: Man, love that record. All right, so this is one of my favorite joints, but I like it. The Folded by Kalani. The Colors version, man. Let's get into it. She should do a little bit more singing on him.

0: Yes.
1: I'm telling y'all right now, man, the next Fresh Day party,
0: yeah,
1: y'all ain't gonna want to stand next to me.
0: Yeah. Us. Us.
1: I'll be Stetsoned out, son.
0: Boy, I'm gonna have my Aquavel, boy. So y'all start calling me that. Jazla, aka Aquavel. That's my new nickname right there.
1: What's the next joint?
0: All right, man. We

0: got you there, boy. Get you in trouble there.
1: Boy, you got the cologne on and the
0: man,
1: song.
0: Look,
1: boy.
0: The Aquavel. The Aquavel was standing up.
1: Watch out there now.
2: Watch out now.
1: So that was this week's AB Fresh Mix, man. Blessed to us by the one and only Jaws of Life, man. Jaws, thank you so much,
0: thank
1: man.
0: Thank y'all for
3: yes.
0: Man, shout out to Ash, too. I hope I did you justice, man.
1: Yeah, man. Sure. All day, every day, dog. But coming up next on the one and only, man, it's like the cologne godfather. DJ Rhythm.
3: That brute, baby. That brute.
1: That brute. DJ Rhythm, dog. You ready?
3: Yes, I am.
0: Did y'all ready catch that, though? Like I said, on the one and only.
3: On the one
0: on
3: and
0: the
3: only.
0: One and only.
1: Let's go.
0: Let's get it.
4: About the blast off in your ear.
5: It's big. It's bad. It's wicked. You're tuned in to Fresh.
6: Let's get it go.
7: 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The baddest. The best.
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0: Yep.
1: I always love that song.
2: Me too. I love that song.
1: Reminds me of summertime.
0: Yeah. I know, right? Yo, yeah, that's a vibe. That's a vibe. That's a vibe. But I just want to have a little fun. A little fun.
2: Yeah, that was dope, bro.
1: It was.
0: So, yo, keep it locked. Keep it locked. We got so much more in store, including that fresh motivation.
3: Be inspired, get motivated, stay focused. Let's feed the soul with some positive vibes. Here is a little fresh motivation to get you through the week.
0: Yes.
2: A double yes.
0: We gotta get that little sexy voice on.
2: Yeah.
0: Nah, so I'm gonna give you a little off the dome motivation because, you know, it's a trying time. It's been just a lot going on, and I'm just gonna tell you what was told to me is that sometimes, even when things are rough and tough, they are there to make you stronger. They are there to make you more resilient, and they are there to prepare you for the glory that's coming next. So let that just sink in, because I know there's a lot of people out there that are feeling a little uncertain, unclear, a little lost, but just know Lord got you and life is going to get better. And that's your fresh motivation from me, A Deeper Rhythm.
1: That's what's up. That's so true though, man. Yeah. You know what I mean? It's like, what's for you is for you.
2: Absolutely.
1: And people think that what's for you is always the good, but the bad is also part of that too. You know what I'm saying? Like life lessons, you know what I mean? You're going to learn from that bad and you're going to figure out what's the next
2: step. It's all working together for the good.
0: Yes. All working together for the good.
2: Good job off the dome, Lex. I mean, off the dome, Rhythm.
1: Yeah, man. That's pretty good. Hey. Yeah, behind the scenes, yo, ain't nobody talked about the fresh motivation. All of us just looked at Rhythm like, go.
4: Yeah, exactly. That's on you, bro.
2: I used to do it, but nobody asked me. I was like,
1: we didn't talk about it all. So on the real, we doing taxes right now. So our mind has been kind of all over the place with these taxes.
2: Yeah, for sure.
1: And then sometimes like working on the show is like last minute at Friday night. You know what I'm saying?
0: Hey, that's why it's always a blessing, yo. Like at the end of the day, you know, I am, people call me Mr. Positive.
2: Yeah.
0: But like the reason I'm so positive is because I recognize when negative things happen, that it's for my positive in the long run.
2: Yeah,
0: so
2: no doubt.
0: I just wanted to share a little bit of that off my heart to you all. And so, yeah. But, that's a wrap, yo.
1: Yeah, man. Thank you so much, Brown Whiskey Woman.
2: Yes.
0: Thank you.
1: Always fun when you come through.
2: Always.
4: Thank you. I appreciate you all so much.
0: Yes, we appreciate you. We appreciate you. And any shout outs before we get into that Jaws Joint of the Week?
2: Man.
1: Who you got, Brown?
4: I want to shout out the Twitch crew.
1: Yeah.
4: Thank you for supporting, but I really want to shout out y'all.
2: Appreciate it.
4: Because y'all are the bomb. I'm so proud to be a sponsor. Please come to the day party, y'all. You get it every month.
0: Mm-hmm.
4: A Brown Whiskey Woman special drink.
2: Yep.
4: Yeah. Best drink of the month. So come on through, y'all.
2: They worth it too.
4: That's what's
0: up. Absolutely. Support. Jaws, shout out.
2: Oh, man. Shout out to my wife, man. I want to shout out my family. I want to shout out my supporters, life supporters, my fresh fam. Y'all keep us going, man. Y'all laughing. I love everyone that check in with us in the chat every week, man.
0: Yes.
2: It's so fun.

0: He's having a good time, man. Shout out to just life in general, bro.
1: Absolutely. Legacy, shout outs.
2: Shout out to Jaws not knowing if it's wintertime or summertime.
3: He went on the top.
0: This summer on the bottom. This how we do.
4: I just couldn't. We don't know.
0: Yeah. We don't know. It's 59 degrees in the morning. I'm going to come out of this. It's going to be 82 when I get in my truck.
3: Legacy just said what we was off. You know what I'm saying?
4: Exactly. He's sitting there giving his shout out. He's like swinging his legs and stuff.
0: Yeah. That's how I do. Hoodies and shorts.
3: Let me say something. Yeah. You know, amen on not having ashy knees.
0: Yeah, thank you.
3: Okay,
0: amen. I appreciate that. Right. Yeah.
4: You know, I mean, being light skinned is kind of helping.
3: I could have swapped out that, you know, aftershave I get you.
0: but I got them covered.
3: But I don't have to.
0: I got them covered. Yeah.
2: Shout out my boopsy dude, dog. Always, every day down there in Miami, my Miami crew. You know what it is.
1: Well, I'm about to shout out. Yes, I get to say it. My first shout out to my wife.
0: Yeah.
1: She was listening today and everything. We got that little joint fresh radio show icon on the iPhone. So all she gotta do is hit one button and she can tune in. So she ready. I don't even. Does anybody have Jaws's? I don't have Jaws's joint. What happened? I left. No, I have the joint. I just don't have your intro.
0: Oh, so good. I'll be
1: So we gonna do this like this. Yeah.
0: Here we go.
1: Jaws is joint of the week.
0: Cali. Pow.
1: Cali Jaws. What you got? What you got?
0: I got Cali Life, man. That's the name of my truck that I got back. So I had to dedicate a song to it. Let's go, Cali
1: Jaws of Life original. Cali Life.
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0: good evening, good evening. 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

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As I said, this is how we do Drive Time differently. Yeah. Right here on the big one, Genesis Radio, Birmingham.

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0: Carl, Junior, Larry.
1: This is what we call reggae soul. 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
0: Aquarius, and my name is Derek. No, I like the one who loves her freedom.

No matter what kind of CD, no matter what kind of flash drive or record them put on, when my sound forward, it's a musical storm. Nature Ellis represents.

every aspect. Yeah, Nature Ellis representing, respect every time. Yes, Mikey Dan talking about Lady Boss, Cousin Winston, Rude Boy Miles, and the crew. 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

0: right here each and every Tuesday, most definitely ruling the lawn.
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0: This is a tribute.
1: Yes, Mikey Dan talking about Lady Boss, Cousin Winston, Rude Boy Miles, and the crew. 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
0: To the one and only Mr. Jimmy Cliff, rest in peace.
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0: Yes, respect every time in a Mikey Dan, Mr. Lady Boss, Cousin Winston, Rude Boy Miles, yes, and the crew. Yeah, Nate Ellis passing through with a tribute. Jimmy Cliff, you don't know. Live forever music, you know. Do it!
1: This is how rough but sweet might sound. Do things creativity. Listen keenly.

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2: 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A night when four married couples show off their musical talent and we get to find out how well they know their spouse. 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

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Forthcoming single for Ollie Silk. It's called Yes Sir. And yes, sir, I love, love, love

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Yikes almighty, this week's Killer Cut. An artist we feel set for very, very, very big things around the world of black music over the next few weeks, maybe even months. Producer behind the scenes extraordinaire, been recently stepping out into the studio, fronting his own material. Knox featuring Bahana. Brand new single, Everybody Knows. Lifted from the upcoming Safe to Be album. And another killer cut to come on the very next journey that is the Sugar Radio Show. You need to get familiar with Knox, okay?

friends. I just want to chill with you. Ain't got time to chill because we got still a couple to get through between our final destination and where we are right about now. Gotta step to this brand new Miles Sanko release. Is it love?

0: say, sir? Big talk car boat man, Genesis man.
1: Yes, sir.
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0: Lioness Promotions presents Mr. and Mrs. Vinyl, Episode 1. A night when four married couples show off their musical talent and we get to find out how well they know their spouse. On Saturday, the 11th of July, 2026, at the luxurious Gentings Casino, Temple Street, Wolverhampton, WV24AQ. Witness for the first time four couples from London, Birmingham and West Bromwich battle it out for a cash prize.
1: Featuring Mr. and Mrs. OP, Mr. and Mrs. Jamasigan, Mr. and Mrs. Smikes, and Mr. and Mrs. Joe.

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0: Rhythm, Ash Marie, Jaws, and the producer West. Let's go, let's get it.
1: Audio Junkies in the place to be.
2: Yes, we are. What up, ATL? It's your boy Rhythm.
1: London, what's good? Legacy is here.
3: Decatur, what's happening? It's your boy Jaws of Life.
1: Hey, man. It's the skeletal crew, dog.
3: Is that what we going with? I like that.
1: It's the skeletal crew, dog.
3: Yeah, we on the He-Man today, right?
2: Right, right. I know y'all were like,
1: there's some other voices that should say hi to us this morning.
2: It's all good. But let's jump in. What's good real quick, man? Rhythm, what's good with you, dog?
4: Yo, what is good with me? Man, just life. Life is good. Yeah, like, I've been blessed, newly married. Everything has been amazing and just been able to mix some new music. And so, yeah, so life is just good. Like, and so I'm just excited to be back in the studio and just ready to rock. You know what I'm saying?
1: That's what's up. That's what's up.
4: What's good with you, man?
1: What's good with me, man, is my baby girl went on a race for the 404 day. You know what I'm saying? And she came back home with some 404 Adidas sneakers for your boy.
4: Okay.
3: Yes, sir.
1: Yo, I don't know if y'all seen them, man. Those 404, like those new Adidas joints,
4: yeah,
1: man, are so, so dope, man. So,
3: I'm
1: so dope.
3: Check them out.
1: Yeah, yeah, man, they're pretty hot. I fly past my head, top 10 of the molders, I wash like...

0: press the restart button. Reboot it. Set it straight, set it right. Watch that. For yours truly for tonight's program edition of the Massive Reggae Showcase. Yeah, man, just set the rebooster. Yeah, man, it look like coming out loud and open, coming out loud and clear in your homes or wherever you are, maybe logging in, wherever you are logging in right here with yours truly, Maximum Respect. It's the Tuesday edition of the Massive Reggae Showcase. It is the 12th day of May, 12th day of May 2026. And yes, musical vibes, musical showcase tonight. I'm going to do a 1 hour special later, and I think I'll do that midnight till 1 o'clock. I'm going to do a musical tribute to, you know, of course it's me, and for those who don't know or forget, May the 11th, a day we will never forget, May the 11th 1981, we lost a legend. Yeah, musical legend, seen a man in his own right that set the foundation and set the pace and set the trend. And John, you know, when we lose that brother, boy, we feel, I not say me, I said the whole of North, we feel it. So I'm playing a musical tribute to the late great Bob Marley, who would have been 45 years on the 11th, yesterday, but since the passing of the legend Bob Marley. Also belated birthday to my sister B, celebrated her birthday on the 10th. Happy belated birthday to you, sister B. Also to cousin Valerie, celebrated her birthday on the 8th. Belated birthday to you, my cousin Valerie. Big respect and things. See, my brother Simeon celebrated his birthday last week as well. My granddaughter Nayela celebrated. My grandson. Which one of my granddaughter? There's so much of them in the family as well. Me, it's another month. It's another edition of so much family members celebrating birthday. And all those who celebrating your birthday, happy birthday to you and you and you and you. All right. So it's a musical vibes, a musical tribute tonight. After 12 o'clock, I do our tribute to the great Bob Marley scene. What I'm going to do now, I'm going to take a few words, then back with some music and such forth. See, yeah, I got funeral announcements also to give out as well. All right, let's take a pause for a course.
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1: As part of the Timeless Reggae

The annual international football extravaganza, the Unity Cup 2026, returns to Charlton Athletics Valley Stadium. Semi-final one, Tuesday 26th of May at 7:30. The reigning champions, Nigeria's Super Eagles, defend their crown against the mighty Warriors of Zimbabwe. Semi-final two, Wednesday 27th, it's Dancehall versus Desi, a jam and culture clash. Jamaica's reggae boys take on India's man-eating blue tiger.

0: May 2026.
1: Africa Liberation Day 2026, Monday, 25th of May, Legacy Centre of Excellence, 144 Potter's Lane, Birmingham, B6 4UU. The theme, Grand African Renaissance, Part 5, Africa's Time is Now, The Roadmap to Unity, Monday, the 25th of May, registration, 10 a.m. to 12 noon. Program starts from 12 noon to 8 p.m. Entrance, £15 for adults, children under 16 years of age, free. There shall be panel discussions from Burkina Faso, Brother Wenfayagdi, Dr. Patricia Daly, Dr. Ash

0: 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You know, Big Ship Alliance says so.
1: Oh, what a show, ever sweet, sir. Ranking Festus. 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Ranking Festus. 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

0: NS Promotions presents Mr. and Mrs. Vinyl, Episode 1. A night when four married couples show off their musical talent and we get to find out how well they know their spouse. On Saturday, the 11th of July, 2026, at the luxurious Gentings Casino, Temple Street, Wolverhampton, WV24AQ. Witness, for the first time, four couples from London, Birmingham and West Bromwich battle it out for a cash prize.
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1: Dress code. Dress code. Stylish and bougie. Mr. and Mrs. Vinyl. 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
2: 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The Unity Cup 2026 returns to Charlton Athletics Valley Stadium. Semi-final 1, Tuesday 26th of May at 7:30. The reigning champions, Nigeria's Super Eagles, defend their crown against the mighty warriors of Zimbabwe. Semi-final 2, Wednesday 27th, it's Dancehall versus Desi, a jam and culture clash. Jamaica's Reggae Boys take on India's Man-Eating Blue Tigers. Saturday 30th of May, it's finals day, kicking off at 2 p.m. with the bronze medal.

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1: 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The roadmap to unity, Monday, the 25th of May. Registration, 10 a.m. to 12 noon. Program starts from 12 noon to 8 p.m. Entrance, £15 for adults, children under 16 years of age, free. There shall be panel discussions from...

0: 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For more information, contact 07510 249828 Africa Liberation Day 2026.
1: Yeah, yes, yes, African Liberation Day. Yes, down there at the Legacy on the 25th. All right. Oh, yes, yes. Before going to further, boy, yes. thank you. Just so some listeners are really logging in and let me know what I'm going. And yes, let me see. Let me get this message right. Yes. Oh, boy. It is so fun. Yes. Happy Christmas and New Year. Yes. I must apologize because that has been on the system a while, and I draw attention to management and let them know, take it off with a boy, come like they want my program flop. Yo, them the things that are supposed to take off long. I don't know, let me see me know for the, I'm gonna try to see them and delete them things like a boy. Updating yourself, man. Update the things. Update it in here, sir. Update me, need some update things. And that's why I'm playing my own things. Yeah. Anyway, as I said, later on, at 12 o'clock, I shall play a tribute to Bob Marley. Yes, later on throughout the program. Lots of time out to send a condolence to you until sometime in life. We lose so much loved ones along the way, so thick and fast, and just coming so fast. As a week done, by next week, maybe somebody else. Let me find this one that I need to, yes, to do, yes. Let me find it. My apologies. I'm moving a bit slower than normal, seeing because things run. I just try set it up properly and thing, right? Must take time. Oh yeah, big up. Almost a big up. Paris Walker. Yeah, local election success for your local election success. Paris Walker, big up yourself, seen. Yes, what else? Oh, happy birthday going out to my brethren. Gilly Ivy will be celebrating his birthday tomorrow. Tomorrow? Yes, happy birthday for tomorrow, Gilly Ivy. Happy birthday for you, Gilly Ivy, seen. Also like to take time out to send a condolence. Yes, my condolence goes out to Kathy Williams. Right, she was a big contributor to the 365 days of Black History, which was a main feature, right, on PCR back in the day. Yeah, she was one of the big contributors to the, I don't remember, back in the days when PCR done 365 days of Black History sermons. And she was one of the main person behind that 365 days of Black History calendar, I believe it was a calendar, yeah, back in the day. So she was a big, you know, impact on the time. She passed away Thursday last week. So condolence to the Williams family and the passing of Kathy Williams, who sadly passed away. Well loved, well respected, and she was one of those who was a great supporter back in the days in the 80s as well. Champion going to the court cases and, you know, a big part of the community them time. So like to say condolence to the Williams family once again on the passing of Kathy Williams, who passed away last week, and condolence to anyone else who lost a loved one in the last couple of weeks, seen. Let's see, I'd like to take time to read that funeral announcement. Let me see if we can find that. Oh yes, the funeral announcement, the coming service and celebrating the life of the late Mr. Thompson. So condolence to the Thompson's family, seen of Rich Baston, who father passed away, seen. His funeral will take place on Friday, the 22nd of May at 11 a.m. New Testament Church of God at 240-244 Lazarus Road, Birmingham, B19 1 MP, followed by the burial at Quinton Cinema in Cemetery, Quinton Cemetery, Earls Owen Road, B62 9AF, and join the family thereafter at the Conference Suite, 10 to 24 Thomas Street, B70 West Bromwich, B76 LY. See, yeah, that's the funeral of the late Mr. Thompson, who passed away. Condolence once again to the Thompson family. Yeah. All right, so, boy, I'm going to tell you, some of the loved ones are passing away. Let's take this one from Clear Angel.

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Big up all the family and crew on that side. I see the Genesis family, maximum respect scene. Yeah, man. Yes, it's all about the 30th of May over there in Manchester. Luton Fire live in concert with the full band. Yeah, yeah, man. You have some tickets. Tickets £25. Got tickets here myself for £25. Early bird tickets £25. Link me up, hook me up, scene. Even hook up a Mouse Judah, even Yashima McCloud, Clear Angel. Early bird tickets £25 from that field of scene. More at the door on the 30th. And yes, let me play one from Luton Fire. Yeah, touch one from Luton Fire.

call, roll call. Saturday the 30th of May, Luton Fire live in concert with the full band, right over there, the HQ 12 Travel Israel, 232 Clement Road, Manchester 1440S, the 30th of May. Also on the night down there in Manchester, yes, international star goes by the name of none other than

Love it, yeah, she my material, one of my favorite tracks, Cyan. Yeah, man, taking off her album Awakening, that one called Zion. Let me take another one from Yashima McCloud. Check out this track. As I said, you know, love this track. It's called Them Don't Know Where I Come From and All Them. Take it, Yashima McCloud. Hey.

We bring up them youth. We taught the mother them, so bounce and bounce. So go sometime in life. So big up all those who look after them youths, them seen. All those who look after them youth by themselves, them will look after them youth, them you know, more than father. Seeing we are seeing, big up on yourself, because life is a struggle, especially with times like this where we go, where we are going through right now. Boy, prices are go up and this are go up, that a pure madness are going on the road right now. You know, we don't know what are going on. You know, them say things will get better, but it look like things are going to get worse before it get better. Boy, look at what I'm going on. I mean, not politics or politics or whatever, but labor not problem. Labor ain't a problem. Back in the days, everybody said, black, we are support labor. We are back labor. But boy, channel. It come like no matter who going to power, you know, I'm making no difference. It come like no matter who going to channel, who going to power. Boy, let's see what I'm going for the next coming weeks and months ahead of we right now. Now this is a place, you know, globally, around the world, a pure madness and we easy. Trump, you know what? No one touch pants, them things there. Just go and play your music. The thing you know best. Leave everything else aside. Whoa! Yeah, man, but still, big up my son, yeah, Alex Zander Jadu. Big up yourself, seeing, yeah, man, do well. Never win that side, but you don't go already. First time in them things there, so them say him do well for his first time. So, man, big up my youth, carry on your progress in what you are doing in life. You know, so have your full support anytime, you know. You need I will be there for you as well. Me youth them anytime when them need me, I will be there. Them future. The youth them. So have to pick them up and large them up and help them out in whatever way we can, whenever we can. The youth them. Because you know what a life is?

Fight, fight, fight for your rights. Yeah, man, everybody up our sister scene, help one another, because not enough of that are going in the world today. So much different things are take place all over. Madness and madness upon madness. Yes, anyway, it is now 2 minutes to midnight. I'm going to take a pause for a course and come back on the other side. I'm going to do an hour Bob Marley selection. Yes, of the great legend who has left us in the year 1981, on May the 11th, 1981. Cast our mind back to those time, to that time, what a day it was, when the news spread globally around the world that the icon in reggae music, the greatest, has passed on. So take this honor to pay a musical tribute, 1 hour of Marley from midnight after the advert break. So stay tuned for that as we take a pause for a course and be back with you after these few words.

0: Promotions presents Mr. and Mrs. Vinyl, Episode 1. A night when four married couples show off their musical talent and we get to find out how well they know their spouse. On Saturday, the 11th of July, 2026, at the luxurious Gentings Casino, Temple Street, Wolverhampton, WV24AQ. Witness for the first time four couples from London, Birmingham and West Bromwich battle it out for a cash prize.
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May. Whoa. Oh, yes. All right. Yes, we're into the segment where I'm playing some Bob Marley right up until 1 o'clock. But first of all, make another apologies for advert just played. I've been asked to play the adverts in on the system, and just a while listening to advert, just listen to advert that was played, and an advert from 2020 still on our system management. Master play. Anybody have advert out there that needs to be airplayed, right? 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Free of charge. Any advert, up to date advert, send it to me, yours truly, Rankin Festus, New Style Radio. Or if you have my link, just send me. Anybody have advert once a year, send it to Rankin Festus, get a link to me, and I will play your advert. Come in, I'll play no more advert that is outdated from 2020 or 2021, where we are in 2026 right now. All right, let's get out of there. Let me play this one. Bob Marley. Let me not make them get me out tonight. Come there upon a musical mission with a good intention, you know.

Marley. Yeah, man, I tell ya. Okay, just before going further, another announcement here. We, the 12 Tribe of Israel, organization of African Unity, present the 63rd anniversary of the establishment of the Organization of African Unity. This takes place on Monday, the 25th of May, 2026, at the HQ Clement Road, Manchester, Mossside, Manchester. Doors open 6 p.m. devotion, 7 p.m. dancing from 8 p.m. till late. Tasty dish and refreshment available. Musical entertained by the 12 Tribe of Israel song with special guest DJs. Where you got from out of Liverpool, Lady Spice. Out of the Gambia, DJ Kala. DJ Kala from out of the Gambia in Gambia. Yes, Africa. And of course, yours truly, Ranking Festus, out of Birmingham. Admission is £5 on the night. Let your behavior be your savior. Seen, like, blessed be the prophet God. Long live the royal house of David. So that is Monday, the 25th of May, HQ, Manchester. It is all about the 63rd anniversary of the establishment of the Organization of African Unity, OAU, currently known as African Unity, and that's Manchester Mosside HQ. On the night, 12 Tribe of Israel song, Lady Spice from out of Liverpool, DJ Kala from out of the Gambia, your truly Ranking Festus from out of Birmingham. Admission will be £5. So much trouble in the world. Long time them tune ya making, you know?

0: behave yourselves.
1: Oh yes, let me play well, so many favorite Bob Marley, but let me play this one. I'm gonna play for a good, you know, long when I play this Bob Marley. Yeah, one of my favorite Bob Marley. I've been playing for some while. Let's play it like this.

29 minutes before 1 o'clock, as we move inside the early morning of Wednesday morning, the 13th of May 2026. And look at that already, halfway through the month of May.

Whoa. Anyways, it's a music lesson. Taking you back in time. I'm playing a musical tribute to the legend. Passed away May 11th, 1981. And here is our next one of my favorites from them time there. And still a favorite, one of the favorites in this time. Take it away.